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bit. 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

0: 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Come on, baby. It's Nelly.
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I bet. Said I got drive, I don't need a car. Money really all that we fiendin' for. I'm doing things they ain't seen before. 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I'm a demon lord. Fall off what? I ain't seen the horse. Called your bluff, better cite the source. Fame ain't something that I need no

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7: The five actually looked at us and said, if you name it Penny Mustard, I won't work here anymore.
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8: Yeah.
7: There were so many people thought it was the dumbest thing ever.
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7: 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It had meaning. It had meaning to both of us.
8: Yeah.
7: It's unforgettable. A little weird.
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7: But weird things are easy to remember.
8: Yeah.
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0: Like Anakin from Waukesha. 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
1: Two continents, one trophy. Argentina and Spain collide in the World Cup final. Messi's heirs against La Roja's relentless midfield machine. Argentina, gritty, emotional, built on the shoulders of a nation that lives and dies with every touch. Spain, clinical, possession-obsessed, the tiki-taka bloodline that's produced champions for two decades. This is flair versus system, passion versus precision, Buenos Aires against Madrid, and a World Cup final on the line. One final, one champion. Sunday, the world stops.
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4: Today on the show, our pint-sized personality in the studio, I have from Waukesha. Good morning, Emerson.
5: Good morning.
4: How are you?
5: I'm good.
4: DZ and I are happy to have you in here.
6: Yeah, so cool.
4: Welcome. Very excited. Are you ready for Am I the Jerk?
5: Yes, I am.
6: She been ready, born ready. Come on, don't play with her. Let's get to it.
4: She's got quite a personality.
6: Oh, geez.
4: Get ready, real. Emerson, because this one is a mom who wrote in and wants to know if she's the jerk for not following the school supply list.
6: But what do you mean not following the school supply list?
4: Done. Have you ever seen a school supply list, Emerson?
5: Yeah.
6: Said, oh, I've been through a few classes now.
4: Girl, I saw that face. Crazy, right? How long they are?
5: Yeah.
4: All the things they ask for?
6: And yeah, why y'all need so many boxes of Kleenex?
4: And Lysol wipes and Expo markers.
6: True.
4: All right, let me read it. And you tell us if you think this mom is a jerk, okay?
5: Okay.
4: She says, Allie and DZ, my kids are 8, 10, and 11. So close to your age, Emerson. You're going into fourth. She said, every year when school starts up, I try my best to follow the school supply lists and get everything that the teachers ask for. Mm. But this year's already has me crashing out. The list is out. And I want to know why I'm always buying so much. 150 per kid. I got 50 boxes of Kleenex.
6: See, them Kleenex, but I'm telling you.
4: I got 20 Expo marker packages. Make it make sense.
6: No, with four kids, it's for real.
4: Yeah, three. But either way, I stopped following the list and I've had enough. I only bought about half of it and the things I think they need. I'm kind of glad some of the teachers aren't listening this morning.
6: Glad it's summertime.
4: They're going to be triggered. So she wants to know, am I the jerk for not following the school supply list? Not ashamed, Anna. So every year they give us a list. They ask us to bring stuff. Even though they say it's mandatory, they don't do anything if you don't bring your stuff.
6: Yeah, they just send out emails.
4: What do you think, Emerson? Is Anna a jerk for not following the school supply list?
5: Like if it wasn't like the Kleenex or the paper towel, mm-hmm. it would be okay. But

0: it wasn't like the stuff that they needed, mm-hmm. it would probably not be okay.
1: Right, because she's only worried about her kid, and the school supply list really is about the communal space of all the kids.
2: Well, but then as a student that goes and attends these classes, that's literally in the classroom, what would you say is more of the stuff that you need? Because clearly you're like, the Kleenex and the paper towel, you don't really need as much, but what about the rest? What are school supplies that you say you do need?
0: You need, like, pencils, erasers, colored pencils, markers.
2: Mm-hmm. Okay.
0: Crayons.
2: Okay. Crayons, okay. Scissors.
0: And you also need scissors.
2: Scissors, good.
0: And folders and, like, a binder for math.
1: Emerson, so many folders.
2: That's a lot
1: and
2: of
1: you know
2: folders,
1: what drives
2: though.
1: Me nuts about the folders? You know what? I need to talk to your mom for a second. And DZ, the dad in the room. How come we have to have the specific color of the folders and then you can't find them and you got to go to Staples?
2: Subject rules.
1: Megan, her mom's in here. What is the deal?
3: The real question is, what color is the math folder?
1: Red.
2: It's usually red.
1: That's a great debate online, by the way. I've seen it a few times.
2: I've done green for math too, though, even though that's usually my geography or my social studies, you know what I'm saying?
1: We can do the question of the day tomorrow. What color is the math folder? I will do that on this show. No, but seriously, so many folders.
2: So many folders. And it's not just for math. It is for social studies. It is for English. Yeah. It is for the sciences. It is for all the random little things. And then the older you get, the more classes and courses you go, because now you're changing teachers and you're walking. So I'm not trying to be mad, because we just had our first experience with our 4-year-old, right?
1: Yeah,
2: like, you know, he was just in 4K, Sammy.
1: Sammy's going into kindergarten.
2: He's going into kindergarten. And
1: so excited.
2: Last year, we brought the list, the whole list.
1: Yep.
2: The teacher handed half of it back to us and was like, nah, don't
1: Are you
2: that.
1: Kidding me?
2: She handed half of it back to us and was like, don't do that here. We only need XYZ. Take the rest of this back.
1: Fair.
2: So we get caught in the middle of the teacher telling us, your kid is not going to use most of that. So now we're expecting next year, do we not use and follow the list? Do we ask the teacher, hey, do you got a separate list? Some teachers make separate lists. No. Mm-hmm. Then I'm going, no, not the jerk for not following the list.
1: Guess who's calling, who wants to be one of our people today?
2: Who?
1: Your wife.
2: Oh, no, that phone is broken.
1: Your wife.
2: No, that phone is broken. That's
1: Aaron's
2: crazy.
1: Aaron's calling. Oh.
2: That's crazy.
1: Oh.
2: I gotta go.
1: Well. All right. So wait, Emerson, jerk or not the jerk before we go to break and get some callers on the phone?
0: Like, if it wasn't the stuff that you needed, she would probably be the jerk. But if it's like, but if she didn't bring like the stuff that the kid wouldn't use, not the jerk.
1: If she did,
2: The paper towels and the Kleenex, not the jerk. If you didn't bring the crayons, the markers, and the pencils and erasers, jerk.
0: Mm-hmm. Yeah, if they can't afford markers, pencils, and crayons, the kid can always borrow
2: That's a
0: from
2: smart
0: another kid.
1: That's right, because there's some kids that cannot afford school supplies, and that makes it awkward.
2: Yep.
1: Yeah, and it's not their fault. It's not their parents' fault.
2: Yeah.
0: They just don't have the money
1: for
0: it.
1: They don't have the money.
2: That's really perceptive of you to say that as a 9-year-old. Gee, that's really cool. No, that's really cool.
1: To have that awareness that not everybody can just go to the store and buy all the school supplies and afford it. That's right.
2: Yep.
1: Smart.
2: Mm-hmm. That's awesome.
1: Give me
0: and it's
1: fun.
0: Also because I have a friend that can't afford a lot of stuff.
2: Aww. And so you understand that you have the experience and you have the wherewithal to have a big heart to go, you could borrow my stuff. Mm-hmm. We could share these things.
1: Ooh, that's where kid, you pick up. You pick up for your friends.
2: Give me hope right now. Mm-hmm. That's awesome.
1: Yeah. Aww. All right. 414-533-1037. Is she the jerk for refusing to follow the school supply list? She's had it. We'll talk to you next.

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2: I still think you're a jerk.
1: You get to be our moral compass.
2: No, wait, you're a jerk.
1: It's time to find out. Am I the jerk?
3: Look what you did, you little jerk.
4: Well, today we got a couple teachers on the phone, and they're triggered, including your wife.
5: I don't know how she got through.
4: I do.
5: You told her to call, didn't you?
4: It's me. I'm the reason his wife's on the phone. No, she called all on her own because she was listening.
5: No, I when she be calling, you got to answer because that means she's actually interested.
4: Exactly. Emerson is like, yeah.
5: Emerson said, yeah.
4: Emerson is in here, our pint-sized personality DJ for a day at her family fun night at her school. In Waukesha, her mom bid on the winning bid to get her on the air. And so we're glad you got to give back to your school, and now you get to be on the air. Emerson, this has been tough because this mom is fed up with the school supply list. She said, I'm spending $150 per kid. Why am I buying 50 boxes of Kleenex? Why am I buying 20 Expo marker packages? She goes on and on.
5: These lists are crazy, though.
4: So she said, am I the jerk for not following the list? Can we start with your wife, please?
5: Oh, God.
4: She was like, what took you so long to answer? So she deserves first place.
5: That's what I mean, bro. You sure you want to talk to her on air?
4: Yes. All right. Yes. All right. I love her. Hey, girl.
5: Buenos dias, mi amor. ¿Cómo estás?
4: Hi, Erin.
6: Bien, bien. Hola. Bien, say hi. Hola, papa.
5: Hi, papi. Hola.
6: Okay. They're the jerk. If you have the means to follow the list, you follow the list. Okay. If you don't have the means, you get a pass.
4: Ah, and it sounds like they have the means. They're just annoyed with it.
5: And don't want to get the list because they're being petitious. So kind of what Emerson was saying, like, you, if you can't afford it, you can't afford it. You get a pass.
6: But not,
4: but Erin, why do we need 50 boxes of Kleenex?
6: You want to know what your kids do with the Kleenex? Ask them next time because they're using it like they use silverware in your house and then throw it in the garbage can.
5: Or they do, maybe they do like paper mache.
6: Day sometimes.
5: Oh my goodness.
6: 2 boxes a day.
4: In your classroom in third grade?
6: Yes.
5: Emerson, you guys go through that much Kleenex?
7: Yeah.
5: She said, I'm not trying to dry snitch, but yeah. Oh, see, the kids are a little boogery, though. You can't lie.
6: Expo markers, you need a lot of those, too, because we're trying to engage your kid and have them do stuff with us, and that needs Expo markers. Okay, you got to follow the list.
4: Then what's with all the folders? While we're on a rant here, Erin. Just every
6: Walk into you ever walk into a classroom and see a desk with a student and their papers falling out?
5: Yeah.
6: It's because their parents didn't buy them folders.
5: Okay. Well, fair enough. Well, then how about our kid in 4K, Sammy? We'll out ourselves. Like I just said, we were told. We got returned half of the things that we bought because our teacher didn't use the list that we found from the school. She literally said, yeah, we're not using half of that stuff. So then some teachers will literally tell you not to buy the things.
4: But that was the
6: principal who probably didn't listen to their staff when they said, we

0: don't need half of this supply.
1: Oh, that's fair.
0: Because my principal sends us our list and says, take off what you don't want or you're not going to use.
1: Smart. We
0: adjust our list to our classroom.
1: Even Emerson, who's going into fourth grade, agrees that's smart, Aaron.
2: Yeah,
1: very good.
0: Because I don't use six folders. I only need three.
3: Same.
0: But I'll tell you to bring
3: three.
0: Six because your kids are going to rip them in half. And that's
1: great. Oh, it's the ripping them in half.
2: You got to plan some extra for the destructive kids. Got it.
1: Well, listen, Aaron, DZ's wife, love you.
0: Love you. Bye.
2: Yeah, bye.
1: So your wife says jerk.
2: She said jerk. You got to get what's on the list if it's on the list.
1: Aaron, you need to call more.
2: No, I already hung up on her, but blocked the number too. It's a wrap.
1: All right. Aaron says jerk, your wife, and she's a third grade teacher. Fine. Let's go to Lindsay in Muskego, who's got her own theme song.
4: No, don't get stressed. It's going to get fixed.
1: Hey.
5: Good morning, good morning.
2: Good morning.
1: Okay. Say good morning to Emerson, our pint-sized personality.
5: Good morning, Emerson.
3: Good morning.
2: She vibe.
5: You're doing a great job.
2: Emerson vibe.
3: Thanks.
1: She's doing great. Fantastic. What are you saying, jerk or not the jerk, for refusing to go by the school supply list? This parent is fed up.
5: Jerk.
1: Listen, two in a row.
5: You're buying the school supplies to last for the school year, and sometimes it's also supplying the classroom, so that the teachers don't need to pay it out of their own pocket.
1: Agreed.
2: I guess it is for the year.
1: Bullshit.
2: Even though it's over in a month.
5: By not doing that, you're either A, costing the teacher, or you're short supplying the classroom, which neither are great options. The only thing I would say is the folders, the specific folders, that's a bit ridiculous. Like, can I just get six folders of whatever my kid wants instead of the red, yellow, green, blue,
1: Lindsay,
5: purple? Like, that's annoying.
1: Hold on, Lindsay. But you have littles, and so you're going to go through this, and you know what you're going to do? You're going to do exactly what I did. You're going to crash out, and then you're still going to go to Staples
2: and do it
1: and
2: anyway.
1: Office Depot and all these places looking for these stupid folders.
2: You got to go to Office Max for the one purple folder that you couldn't find at Walmart.
5: I crashed out last year at the kindergarten supply list. I was like, why do you need this specific? Is this hindering your education? No, it's not.
2: This is too good. I love
1: it's
2: it.
1: So relatable.
2: I mean, we're going into kinder with our Sammy, bro. He's about to be five in a couple of days, so it's one of them. We're going to crash out at this list soon. This list is coming, and I'm just glad he wants to use the same backpack.
1: Yeah, that's
5: a good
1: one.
5: I will say our school gives you the option to buy the school supplies from them for your class.
1: That's great.
5: So you don't even have to go to the store. You just pay the school, and I think they get a discount rate because they're buying it in bulk.
2: What?
1: Okay, well, we got one more person on the phone who's another teacher. So, Lindsay, we got to go.
5: Have a good one. Keep it up, Emerson. You're doing awesome.
3: Thank you.
2: Appreciate you. Good to hear from you. Much love. Bye.
1: How is it being on this side, Emerson? Hearing the caller is pretty wild, huh?
3: Yeah.
2: It's quick pace. It's fast moving. We out here vibing. Mm-hmm. It's just, all right, bye. Phew, phew, phew. Next.
1: Well, Susie's in Grafton. She's a teacher, and she said, I'm triggered.
2: Susie Q, what a do?
1: Hey, girl.
6: Hello. Hi, Emerson. Good morning.
3: Good morning.
1: What grade do you teach, Susie?
6: I'm super lucky. My class list is a little special. I teach a forest class in Heartland. We're out on the trails all day. So, like, my list consists of bug spray and rain gear.
2: That's cool. You're a cool teacher. What a cool class.
1: I want to go to that.
6: It's
1: that's
6: very
1: cool.
6: True.
3: I also want to go to that.
2: Right. Y'all take 33-year-olds?
1: Yeah. Emerson wants in. Oh, wow.
6: Hey, come hang out. University Lake School, come on out anytime you want. We're fantastic.
2: That's awesome. Shout out University Lake School.
1: Nice. Well, you said you were triggered, and it said it depends. So what do you think? Is she the jerk for not following the school supply list?
6: Well, I think Aaron and Lindsay totally nailed it. If you've got the means, jerk. If you don't have the means, not the jerk. But if you have the means, again, what Lindsay said is you're helping us stockpile for those who can't. Like,
1: that's true. Yes, you're making up for the ones who can't afford it. And that's what we have to remind ourselves. If we can afford it, we have to remember, show up, be annoyed, but you're doing it for the kids who can't afford it, who aren't going to say anything and show up with some or none of
2: that's
1: the
2: right.
1: stuff. Because there are kids in every school who cannot afford things, whether people want to realize
2: and
1: it or
2: might
1: not.
2: Might not be saying it, right? Yeah. Like, might not be speaking up about it, just look like the kid that is insubordinate and not bringing the materials.
6: Yeah. And just because you don't see it, I can 100% guarantee you those teachers know which kids those are and need that help. So remember, they're on the inside track and everything. Listen. But I think also one of the gals said, like, it's also up to the principal to be like, you know, check your list. Make sure, like, you know, this doesn't happen to DZ where you come in with all the stuff. You went through the stress of going to Target and everything.
2: Mm-hmm.
6: And
2: you saw me? Oh, you saw me at Target?
1: Crashing out.
2: You saw me crashing out looking for the purple folder?

0: Got it.
1: And then he was mad because they were in the wrong place that they used to be at Target, so then he crashed out again.
0: Only to be told by the teacher, I'm not using half of that. Take it back.
1: Sorry, go ahead, Susie. Well,
2: no, the good news about Target is that the liquor aisle is like 3 away. But really, the actual...
1: Maybe, they rearranged, maybe.
0: Mine don't got liquor aisle, period. Yo, come on.
2: No, that's Susie. So bad.
0: See?
1: We got one.
2: But can I tell you who the real jerk is? Yeah. Is Costco and Target putting this stuff out before the 4th of July was open. There was back to school supplies.
1: That's why we're already getting these letters. It's like people are already crashing out over school supplies.
0: Susie, I can't with you. You're so right, G.
1: You know that to come August or whatever, when we're in August, it's going to be Halloween already.
0: I'm just going to start school supply shopping.
2: Costco already has a scary witch at me right now.
0: Bye.
1: Costco really wants me to fight somebody in the front area.
0: We ready to. We ready to, dog.
1: Oh, my God.
0: Appreciate you.
2: You guys are great. Thank you so much. You appreciate too. You.
0: Bye. Have a great day. Bye. Much love.
1: Aw, Emerson, there it is. It's jerkity jerk today. What did you think of that whole experience?
3: I don't really know.
0: It's chaos, isn't it?
1: Emerson, you've been a delight. We're not done. We're just getting started. Don't worry. You're not going anywhere.

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1: No, it's to the point where people are saying, like, claim your OG Audrey fan tickets now.
0: I've seen that.
1: What's your, like, pitch to those that are thinking about hopping on the bandwagon?
0: You might love my music. You might not like everything about me, but I think you'll like the music.
1: That's great.
0: That's the pitch.
1: Vote for me.

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0: 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Good morning, buenos dias. It's Ali and DZ on Milwaukee's number one hit music station. And I know that G did it. I know that she did it. Yeah, buddy. I can always count on a G, bro. That's why. Come on, son. Never misses. Dude, what?
1: Have you seen like the moon or the sun, whatever it is? It's like bright pink in the middle of the sky right now.
0: I have not seen it whatsoever, G, for real.
1: Just walk in the hall and look at it.
0: No, for real?
1: I kid you not.
0: I'll go. I literally go right now.
1: Walk in the hall right this second. If you guys are in your cars, and I'm sure a lot of you are, you probably see what's going on in the sky. Because I was like, what? It looks amazing. It smells like garbage outside. Trying not to breathe anything in. Oh, DZ's taking forever. Oh, there you are. You see that? You see that?
0: That is insane.
1: Isn't that nuts?
0: That's, I mean, beautiful, but also kind of ominous to, like, the day and just how it is.
1: Yeah, if you're in the house right now, look out.
0: Yeah, don't go out. Don't go out, but look out.
1: Yeah, because it definitely stinks out there, man.
0: Yeah, it's gross.
1: What is all this, like, smoke from?
0: It's from the wildfires up in Canada. I think it's, like, northwest Ontario or something like that. Past Toronto, you know what I'm saying? Like, yeah. I have no idea where. I ain't never been to Canada in my life.
1: Well, my sister told me in California they're having them all the time, fires, because of the heat.
0: Well, right.
1: And the dryness.
0: Correct.
1: And so I'm not surprised.
0: I think it's the same case in Canada.
1: Other people are struggling because it has been so hot.
0: It's gross.
1: Very gross. And we're not even getting a break.
0: And honestly, I didn't think it was going to get that bad. And then all of a sudden, from last night to this morning, I woke up and I went outside and I texted my wife immediately. Yeah. I went, do not.
1: Yeah.
0: Do not go outside for no reason. This smells like burning plastic heavy. And I ain't going to lie. It's worse over by me in Bayview.
1: Mm.
0: It's thicker. It's nastier.
1: It's still nasty.
0: It's coated. I didn't even care to look at the sun because I'm like, I'm just looking around going, ew, what is this grossness?
1: Yeah,
0: oh, no.
1: It's nasty.
0: Apocalyptic type. Don't go out there.
1: Ick. It's nasty. Take a look at the sun, but don't go outside.
0: Mm-hmm.
1: And we've got the question of the day coming up next. It involves love.
0: Love. What's love?
1: We're talking love. Hold on, everybody.
0: Oh, my goodness gracious.
1: Oh, it's okay.
0: It's a what?
1: It's not you, it's the smoke.
0: It's the smoke, 100%.

0: Your body's awake, but your brain isn't. Allie and DZ get your brain going with a question of the day.
1: Is love enough? Is love enough?
2: What do you mean?
1: Is love enough? That is literally the question of the day, because a lot of people fall in love and don't have all the other things you need to make a successful relationship work, right?
2: That's what you mean.
1: Yeah. So sometimes you find couples at a crossroads and they're like, but I love you.
2: But we're so in love.
1: But love isn't enough sometimes, because true love, according to the internet, is built on deep emotional safety.
2: Yes.
1: Mutual respect.
2: Correct.
1: Selfless commitment.
2: Yes.
1: It's not just big gestures.
2: No.
1: It's everyday consistency.
2: The big gestures are nice.
1: Well, I mean, they're nice, but it's not.
2: It's not the only thing, right?
1: So everyday consistency and vulnerability, it says, are what can truly make a relationship work. And a genuine desire to see your partner thrive. I get this. You know, if you don't like your partner and you're not rooting for them, which is a lot of couples,
2: You
1: get them in the same room and they're talking smack about each other on the same team.
2: Yeah, buddy.
1: They don't want the best for each
2: other. Well, if you're your partner's pain, not your partner's pride, right? Like, and not instilling that pride in them, right? If you're not their biggest champion and their cheerleader at all times and all instances and angles, it's not a good look.
1: It's not
2: a good look, and you can't fake that.
1: Yeah.
2: You really can't. You got to be genuine about that. So when you ask, is love enough? No, because I'll say love might be enough on the front end.
1: Yeah,
2: get you started. Mm-hmm. It get you going. It's a good palate, you know, palate inducer, right? But it's not enough to keep you going.
1: No,
2: no.
1: You know, I can remember falling in love one time and being like, I really want to be with this person, but I can't because I don't feel emotional safety.
2: There's different kinds of love.
1: And I had to explain that to him and say, I don't want to have anxiety every day of my relationship because I don't feel emotionally safe. I can love you all I want. It doesn't matter.
2: It's not safe love.
1: It's not safe love.
2: It's not safe love.
1: So those are some of the hardest things to face. And, you know, props to people that face it and go, I can do better, or I can, you know, serve myself better.
2: Or realize that it's not the kind of love that you need in your life, right? Because some people just think, it's love, though. And I found it, and I'm not going to let it go.
1: Feels so
2: and
1: good.
2: Toxic love isn't always good love for you. Just, you got to think, good love, bad love, it exists.
1: Mm-hmm.
2: Real thing.
1: It really does. Mm-hmm. You're not wrong.
2: Mm-hmm. Yeah, but love, you're right. It's not enough. I do not think so. Depends on where you're at in your relationship. Really, it depends on where you're at in your relationship.
1: Fair.
2: Early on in, love might be enough, but love goes through seasons as well, even in relationships, deep in, right?
1: Friendships
2: 20,
1: even,
2: 30, 50, once you start getting into it, take it out of just a romantic equation.
1: Mm-hmm.
2: Love, even in friendships, goes through seasons. And if you can't get past that, love ain't enough.
1: Dude, we're going straight to the phones today because
2: why not?
1: Why not? We can and we will.
2: Let's do it.
1: Let's take two. Why not?
2: Two would do.
1: Kiss FM is there.
3: Good morning, it's OG.
2: OG, morning, buenos dias. Let's get you right. She said 5 days.
1: Buenos dias. You called 5 days in a row, got your own theme song, and today we're talking about, is love enough, Lori? Is it?
3: Nope. Not by a long shot.
1: No. And tell us
3: this
1: why.
3: This is from a woman who has been with the same man for the past 31 years, and we are not married.
2: Mm-hmm. I would say that's love,
1: so
2: though, right?
1: On
2: but,
1: it.
2: But what else is it then? What else is it for you, OG?
3: It is love. It is attraction. It is mutual respect. It is communication.
1: Respect,
3: it is cooperation.
2: Communication.
3: It is, you know, picking up the slack where the other.

0: lax.
1: Yeah.
2: Just, the 50-50, you know, that everybody, ain't
0: 50? You know, you have to. Mm-hmm. You have to. I mean, there's a lot of times, you know, I had an emergency surgery at one time. I was, like, literally sidelined for 4 months. Mm-hmm. I could walk from where I slept to the bathroom and back. I could not do stairs. Mm-hmm. I could not do anything.
1: Yeah.
0: So I had to rely on him for everything else.
2: Mm-hmm. That's tough.
1: And
2: no, that's tough.
1: He was there, right?
0: You know, and I had a girlfriend, too. She fell.
2: Ooh, OG had a boyfriend and a girlfriend. OG had a girlfriend too.
0: Not that kind of girlfriend.
2: No, we know. We just ribbed
1: it.
0: She fell and broke both her arms.
2: Oh,
0: her husband literally had to wipe her butt.
2: Yep.
0: Shower her everything.
2: That's beyond love, bro. That's beyond.
0: That really tests the relationship when you get that far.
2: Yeah, yeah. Honestly, and love. You know? Talking about it, taken out of a romantic context, right? We were talking about grandparents just the other day.
1: Yeah.
2: And something that just let me know that I really do love my grandmother. Rest her soul, Abuelita Rosa. Is that she asked me to clip her toenails. You know anything about me? You know I don't like feet, bro. But when she was still alive and we were in Colombia one time, she asked me to do it and threw the gags and you know and all that. I did it. I clipped her toenail, even the ugly baby one that don't grow. Why does every grandma had an ugly baby toe that don't grow no more?
1: That's love, though.
2: That's love.
0: I resent that because I'm a grandma and I don't have ugly baby toes yet.
2: Yet. You're not old,
0: yeah,
2: though.
0: You
2: my grandma was old by that
1: and
2: time.
1: Your
2: like
1: grandkids
2: old.
1: Are
0: oh, yeah,
1: tell
0: yeah.
1: You, Lori, so, but
0: well, and the thing is you got to remember, I mean, yeah, when you're in your 20s, it's physical attraction, it's love, it's lust, it's, you know, the sexual attraction. But you know what? When you've been married 40, 50 years, eventually there comes a time when you stop having sex. You got to know how to, you know, live with the person when that is gone from the relationship.
2: Sure. No, and navigating through that in the season where you may or may not be right. I feel that.
1: Well, Lori, hey,
0: oh, absolutely.
1: Thanks for calling, girlfriend.
2: We love you.
0: Of course. Hey, you guys are lucky you can see the sun by you because all I see is gray smoke.
2: We can't
0: see the sun at all over here.
1: Maybe I should send a picture then.
2: It looks crazy.
1: It looks crazy. It's so pink and orange.
0: Well, you
1: got to
0: remember, I'm on the far northwest side, so the stuff is coming past me.
1: Know,
0: and going over to you guys.
2: We'll post a picture, OG. You know where to look for it at 103.7 KISS FM.
1: All right, Lori. Love you. Bye.
0: Love you guys. Have a great day.
2: Bye, too.
1: Rebecca from Kenosha texted in and said, love is a commitment. Yes, you go through changes, but love can be enough to get you through everything. You stay with somebody because you love them. You work on things because you love them. You get through the hard times because you love them. So, yes, love can be enough.
2: Ooh.
1: I don't agree, Rebecca. I love what you said, but to have all these things to work through it,
2: it takes more than just love.
1: You have to have the things I mentioned, like mutual respect, selfless commitment. A lot of people don't have selfless commitment.
2: But she's saying that love is enough to put you in the place to do those things that love is enough.
1: No, it's not. Because you might not have emotional safety. We just talked about these things. You have to have everyday consistency.
2: Yeah, I think you have to have a collection of all of these things. And there's an ebb and flow, right? You got to keep working on them. But love is a starter, but it's not the continuance.
1: Yeah, exactly. All right, let's keep going back to the phones. I don't care. Pick one. Is love enough? That is the question today. Hi, KISS FM. Who's this?
3: Good morning. It's Callie in Sussex.
1: Hello.
2: Hey. Hi. Let's get you right. Call 5 days in a row.
1: Uh-huh.
2: Where you at? There it is.
1: Oh. All right, Kelly, I got to hear this one because I'm dying to hear what she has to say right now. What is love enough, Kelly? Knowing what
3: love
1: I know about her.
3: When I was younger, I thought it was enough. But as I get older, I do not think it's enough.
1: It's not. No, and why not?
3: You have to have, obviously, you know, trust and respect, but I think you need to have the same beliefs and the same goals in life. Otherwise, it's not going to work.
2: Ooh, the goals is a big one for sure. If you don't got the same goals, I don't think you're going in the same direction ever.
1: Is this because, what do you mean, like goals like kids?
3: Well, yeah, it's kids, marriage, you know, just where you want to see yourself in 10, 15, 20 years. I mean, if you don't have the same end game,
1: yeah,
3: what are you doing?
2: That's what are you
1: true.
2: Doing?
1: Yeah, that's so true.
2: And then, and that's beyond love. You could love somebody all you want. You could have the emotional safety and security all you want. The
1: if
2: support
1: you don't want the
2: all
1: same
2: you want.
1: Things in life, but you're screwed.
2: You're not gonna. Yeah, you're not gonna move.
1: You're
2: in
1: not
2: a
1: gonna be happy.
2: And the love is gonna wither, and you're gonna go, what are we doing?
1: Yeah.
2: Ooh,
1: you
2: Kelly.
1: Know, this reminds me of people that. This couple I knew who dated for over 10 years, he wanted kids, she didn't. They knew that. And it blew up in their faces 10 years later. And it was a disaster because he wanted kids and she didn't. And
2: one kept pushing. One kept pushing.
1: They ignored it for 10 years. And it was a problem.
2: Yep.
1: And then they were 35. And now
2: all of a sudden, it was a big issue.
1: Not where they wanted to be.
2: Yep.
1: And they have to go find somebody new.
2: Ding, ding, ding.
1: So there is something to it.
2: Yeah. I think it's a collective. Love is a great starting point, but it is not enough.
1: It's not enough. Enough. All right, Kelly, thanks for calling.
3: Yeah, have a great day.
2: Bye.
1: Anna in Sherman Park texted in, love is part of building the foundation to a relationship.
2: Yep.
1: Our girl Tina said it best. What's love got to do with it? I don't. Tina Turner didn't have any healthy relationships.
2: Oh, no,
1: I'm
2: we
1: not
2: should
1: going
2: be taking
1: to
2: no
1: Tina.
2: Love advice from no Tina Turner.
1: Nah. No, thank you.
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0: No, I just meant that DZ has your solution. If there was a problem, yo, I'll solve it. Or he might make it worse. It's What Would DZ Do on Kiss FM.
1: Oh my gosh, whoever wrote in today, everyone is going to feel you so hard on this. It says, work has given me too many tasks and I'm overwhelmed. What do I do? Oh my gosh.
2: Yeah.
1: So many people are multitasking now and doing multiple jobs.
2: It's expected, right? Yeah. It's expected in a lot of senses. Some jobs can do it, some jobs cannot.
1: But you see a lot of burnout.
2: Yep.
1: So I'm curious what this person wrote in and said.
2: Hi, Ali and DZ. I'm reaching out because I desperately need some guidance. I've been with my current company for nearly 15 years working in IT. Late last year, leadership announced a major reorganization that completely altered my job role and duties without providing any training for that change. In my new position, it's split into two distinct parts. One half focuses on software, which is what I did previously and feel entirely confident and excelling at.
1: Okay.
2: The other half, however, is intensely technical, dealing with things like servers, IP addresses, firewalls.
1: He's like, this is above my pay grade,
2: literally, firewalls. Genuinely, my brain cannot process or learn from this technical side. It feels completely foreign, and at this point in my life, my mind is already overloaded. Beyond the stress of the job, I have ADHD and am raising 3 school-aged kids. Recently, Recently, I was assigned. A massive project in this technical area, and it's making my life absolutely miserable because I'm simply just can't get into it. I already approached my boss, who was also unhappy with the reorganization, and explicitly told her I would prefer to stick to the software side of my role, the original side. She has the power to control assignments, but is clearly ignoring my request by giving me these technical projects, right? So she's bugging. She's struggling. She's saying, I feel that I'm being completely betrayed by leadership by forcing me into a role that I would have never

0: applied for, especially since I have no say in the reorganization, right? So she's like, I had no say in the restructure.
1: Put her in charge of something she doesn't know how to do, and then she has no business being in charge.
0: And
1: of.
0: Keep adding responsibilities in the side that she's already expressed disinterest in, and going like, I'm not happy, right?
1: Do you remember when they did this to our video guy, and he goes, I don't know what I'm doing. He came in like three times.
0: Yeah,
1: goes, I have no idea what I'm doing.
0: What I'm doing.
1: He goes, just so you know, I don't know what I'm doing. But okay.
0: I mean, I'm not the video guy. He's like, he said, I became the video guy by default, bro. I don't know.
1: I literally don't know what I'm doing.
0: Yeah.
1: Words out of his mouth.
0: Yeah. So, and she goes on and says, I feel like if I could solely focus on the non-technical aspects of my job, I know that I would be significantly happier and wouldn't look elsewhere. However, because of the current situation, I've already started searching for internal job opportunities at the company so that I could at least retain my benefits. So she's already looking for new jobs in the company to move laterally.
1: Smart.
0: She says, here's my dilemma. I know it could look bad for an employee to say that they cannot do their job, but should I go to my boss or higher up management anyway? Should I keep telling them that the specific technical area is something my brain simply cannot process and ask them to stop assigning me technical projects?
1: Then it looks like you can't do your job.
0: What should I do? Non-tech nat.
1: Ugh.
0: So non-tech nat, here's the problem. You that isn't your original job.
1: Mm-hmm.
0: Through a reorganization, you were given these tasks and you tried to be a good employee for about a year's time, I say.
1: Mm-hmm.
0: Because it does say at the front end, the reorganization happened about a year ago and we were all given a bunch of new roles. The sad side is everybody was given a bunch of new roles.
1: Yeah.
0: A bunch of people are doing jobs that weren't originally theirs, right?
1: Mm-hmm. That's what they always tell you.
0: That's the caveat.
1: Everybody's
0: in hell, right? That's the caveat.
1: You're not the only one. You're lucky.
0: So it's going to be one of them, like, you preach into the choir situations, and I don't want you to keep burning yourself on the front end when you're still going to have to do jobs on the back end. I think she's doing what she needs to be doing already, genuinely. Mm-hmm. She's looking for jobs internally. I was going to say look for jobs externally.
1: Mm-hmm.
0: I would have left the company. She's going to go to a new role inside that company and still be given jobs that she does not want to do.
1: Mm-hmm.
0: Right?
1: Mm-hmm.
0: What other jobs would she be given?
1: I don't know.
0: I genuinely have no clue. I don't think her staying inside the company is the right move. But I hear her wanting to keep the benefits to not lose everything she's already built.
1: Well,
0: she's worked
1: like
0: there
1: she's
0: for, 15 years? Yeah, she's worked there for 15 years already.
1: Don't you think she's on a volcano about to explode? Like,
0: yes.
1: At some point, all these people in charge of things, you see this in any business, and I know people listening know what I'm talking about. You get people in charge of certain departments of the wrong stuff, and it falls apart. Or somebody who doesn't know what they're doing,
0: ding, ding, ding.
1: It falls apart. If nobody's watching, it falls apart.
0: Correct.
1: So, she is smart to look elsewhere because clearly things are not being run in a way that's
0: going
1: to be productive for these people because they're assigning stuff to people who don't know what they're doing.
0: And she's already gone to her higher-ups, her bosses, and said, I can't. I don't work well in this side. And they keep assigning things. So what do you think is going to happen? You lateraling and working in the same company.
1: Yeah.
0: Just because you change maybe your management doesn't mean they're going to change the way that they manage you.
1: Mm.
0: I hate to call it a trickle-down effect sometimes, but it is a little bit, ain't it?
1: Mm-hmm.
0: I'd say you got to look elsewhere outside the company. That's just my say-so.
1: Hit the phones. Let's see what they say on the phones. 414-533-1037. Hi, Kiss. Who's this?
2: Hey, it's Mike.
1: Mike. I don't know what's
2: going on.
1: I'm
2: so glad I'm done with that job outside so that I could try to get those Nelly tickets. Oh, my God.
0: This guy. I wonder why.
1: We're not giving away Nelly tickets right now. Hold on.
0: This guy, chill, man.
1: I love you, Mike. You're so funny. Okay, so Mike.
0: Well, he does love Nelly. It's his theme song, bro.
1: Mike, you worked hard so that you could have your own business.
0: Yep.
1: Okay? So imagine what this girl's going through. She works for this job. They keep assigning her jobs she doesn't know how to do.
0: Well, she works in IT already, a field that's going to be soon dominated by just computers and AI, period. It's not a dying industry, but it's going to be a modifying industry in very short time.
1: Mm-hmm.
0: So she needs to already lateral. Think about lateraling. Mike, what do you think, man?
2: I think she's just quit that place entirely. Unpopular opinion, maybe, but this day and age, you don't stay at a company for 40 years anymore because a lot of companies change.
1: That's true.
2: I mean, I would job hop every, 4 years or so because... And then there's the statistic, too, where, over the course of an entire work, if you're not job hopping every 3 to 5 years, you can lose out on up to, $22 an hour by the time it's all said and done.
1: No, I believe that.
2: I don't know.
1: No,
2: I think I think loyalty is important, but, also
0: but
2: that employer, if that business starts tanking for some reason, they aren't going to give a hoot about you. They're going to be like, we got to save ourselves, and you're getting thrown to the birds.
1: 100%.
0: Yeah, but job hugging without pay increase, you getting finessed, right?
2: Yeah,
0: you
2: know what I'm saying? If I was her, I'd just look for styles. It seems like the morals aren't in line there with like, hey, I told you I'm overwhelmed. I told multiple people. Yep. It doesn't seem to matter.
0: And it's not matching. I got to bounce. And I'm not looking internally.
1: Hold on, though. What I'm saying is just because when you job hug, you don't know how much you could be making at other places. True, there's no growth if you don't move is what I'm getting at. So I believe that you're going to make 22 more because whatever an hour, because every time you move, a lot of people raise their salary, you know, all these things, their resume. So I get it why moving would
2: be. And I also think too, like if she's like a single parent, I don't know or not, but like if she needs like the benefits and stuff like that and whatnot, all these companies will say, oh, it's a 90-day probationary period. My butt, if they want you, they'll get it right away. It doesn't even matter. And same thing with the money. I got, you know, you go get a job and they say, hey, I'm paying, let's say, $30 an hour. And you're like, well, I need 33. And they're like, oh, I don't know if we can do that. Stick to your guns, because if they want you bad enough and you're desirable, they cave.
0: Yeah. They
2: all do.
0: Well, and I don't know. It doesn't say nothing about a partner, but she says she got 3 school-age kids. So whether she's doing it alone or with somebody else, that's still on top of the stress. Raising kids on top of the stress of a job and saying you got ADHD, right? Like whether it's medicated or not.
2: I started to learn not that long ago, maybe like a couple months ago. Live your life, don't live for your job. Like you can't.
1: Amen.
2: You'll be miserable forever.
0: Yeah, buddy.
2: You gotta be dedicated, but you can't sell your soul.
0: Heard.
1: Thanks for calling, Mike. Good sir. Advice. Hey,
2: no problem. I hope I'm the caller for the tickets. I'll be so excited.
0: Bye.
2: I'll like a schoolgirl.
0: Oh, Mike, God. You got less than an hour. How about that? Bye.
1: Love you, bye.
2: Oh, I can't wait. I'm watching. Bye.
1: Sky. All right, Kirsten in Waukesha said, I would be fearful that they will let you go if you tell them you cannot perform the new roles. Companies want employees to evolve with their evolving company. Yep. Start looking externally.
0: That is very, very, very fruitful advice, because once you say, I can't do something, they're going to go, well, we'll look for somebody that could do it, who's probably going to do it for less money.
1: Yep, exactly.
0: And that is the sad blade of reality that you get when you're in a job, G.
1: All right, you know what? We're going to take your calls and text next.

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1: I still think you're a jerk.
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0: Okay, what does Sammy want for his birthday? Tell me right
1: now. Nothing.
0: Come on. No. Don't play with me, DZ.
1: He won size 12 shoes.
0: My nephew doesn't need your new shoes, okay? What does
1: size 36 pants.
0: Knock it off. Sammy's turning 5 on July 24th.
1: Yeah, it's coming up, G.
0: And I have some news to tell you.
1: What?
0: Wait, maybe I shouldn't tell you. Ariana in West Dallas, if you're listening, please call. Because I'm not going to out your business. But I have something to tell you about Ariana in West Dallas.
1: Okay,
0: so anyway, I hope she's listening and I hope she calls next. Yeah. So, you are having Sammy's birthday party very soon.
1: Yeah, we are going to have his birthday party very soon. It's just we're not even calling it a birthday party.
0: That's
1: we're just
0: fine.
1: A celebration because it's a busy season for us. And you know it's always busy in the summer.
0: It's fine if it's just me coming by with the 7 bags of gifts. I'm fine with
1: goodness.
0: That. And 6 cakes. Because the last time I showed up.
1: 5 cakes max, please.
0: The last time, those are just for you guys anyway. They're bundt cakes. Nothing bundt cakes.
1: We love them.
0: The last time I showed up to DZ and Aaron's for a birthday party, I walked in with this big bag of just toys they probably didn't need.
1: A bunch of stuff.
0: I mean, so much stuff. And Aaron goes, you're a bleep. Like, Aaron immediately started yelling at me. She's like, Allie, why would you bring all this stuff over here?
1: We got too much, bro.
0: We don't need more stuff. They got enough stuff.
1: Thank you. They got too much stuff.
0: So you know what I think I may do this year? But then I love seeing their little faces.
1: They love it.
0: Give them the Target gift card and let them go pick stuff out, you know?
1: Oh, see, but then you got to take them yourself. Then you got to take them shopping because then we're not trying to deal with them. Wait, are we making a mistake letting you take these kids shopping?
0: I didn't say kids. I said kid. I'll take Danny on his birthday.
1: Well, that's what I mean, though, because it would be separate. It would be separate. But if you don't mind him
0: coming home with 17
1: see,
0: toys.
1: See, and that's the thing. You'd wild out even worse taking him to the store. So no.
0: Sammy, this is what would happen, okay? Sammy and I would go to the store, and he would come home looking like he went to the Wisconsin State Fair. And what I
1: all
0: mean
1: the
0: is,
1: toys, all the plushies.
0: Like, he's got a blow up hat on that's like inflatable. He's got toys in his arms. He's
1: got
0: some stuffies.
1: Balloon animal swords.
0: He's holding old popcorn and a funnel cake.
1: 100%. 100%, bro. Out here got the cotton candy all over his mouth, bro. Yeah. Big cotton candy face.
0: That's exactly what it would look like.
1: To answer your question.
0: What do you get a 5-year-old now?
1: We're in our experience phase. We're genuinely in our experience phase.
0: Oh,
1: yeah,
0: I love that.
1: He's got, and he even has said himself, I want to give my toys away.
0: He wants
1: to give away his toys to make space for new toys.
0: Oh, got it.
1: Because he realizes that we've said, you've got too many toys. Uh-huh. We can't just keep putting toys downstairs. They got 2 playrooms now.
0: Yeah.
1: Our living room, the main playroom, and then downstairs, which we wanted to make the main playroom, but now they just use it as the tornado room where they dump everything out, play with it for 20 minutes, and then leave it.
0: Yeah.
1: Which until we pick it up. So we're past.

0: we're past the get them kids.
1: If we could, we would prefer to avoid all of the toys and new we call it chechere in Spanish. Chechere is just like, it's nonsense, man. To parents, it's nonsense. Because toys are great. Toys
0: are
1: fun.
0: But they're excessive.
1: They're excessive and they lose half of the pieces immediately. And then you got to struggle to put it together. And why? Why does everything come apart?
0: So much stuff right now. Like, there's so many things and stuff and this and that. Oh, chechere. Ariana's calling. Okay,
1: chechere.
0: Good.
1: Random little trinkets.
0: Yeah.
1: Just nonsense. Mm-hmm. Nonsense. Chechere in Spanish, Colombian Spanish at that, means nonsense. Like random things, trinkets, BS, basically. Yeah. BS. The stuff you don't need.
0: No. Well, they don't need more stuff. But I really do need you to take Ariana and West Dallas. Pull her up because she told me something yesterday and I've been dying to tell you, but I didn't want to out her business on the radio.
1: Consulting first.
0: Hey,
1: okay.
0: Ariana.
1: Well, first let's bring you up and then let's throw your song on.
2: Good morning. Buenos dias.
0: Thank God it was you because I totally guessed. Hey, girl.
1: Said girl. You made me nervous.
2: When you texted me, I was like, okay, calling. Why am I calling though?
0: Okay, listen, this is why you're calling, because we're right now talking about how Sammy is about to turn 5 and how Auntie Allie has got to get him everything under the sun for his birthday, which is July 24th. Yep. And as I was telling him this story, I went, oh, I have to tell you something about Ariana in West Dallas, but I can't unless she's on the phone. Look, and it has to do with Sammy's birthday on the 24th. Ariana,
1: what's up?
0: Come on, tell him. Tell him what might happen that week. Anything happening that week?
2: Actually, I have to tell you guys something now.
1: Tell something now.
0: Wait,
2: I was gonna text you.
0: Oh my God, did you have the baby?
1: Stop playing.
2: No, I did not.
0: Oh my God,
1: I was
0: gonna
1: say, stop. You got way too. No, you got way too much time left.
0: Quit playing with me. Quit playing with me. I thought she went into labor. Yeah, no. I literally talked to her yesterday.
1: But she says she got to tell us something now.
0: On the air.
2: Yeah, I can tell you guys. I don't mind. Like, right now, I'm actually getting, so the baby shower is still not canceled, okay?
0: Oh,
2: so
0: God. I was so worried about the baby shower this weekend.
1: What was going on?
2: Me too, but I think he is coming probably the next week or so.
0: Yeah.
2: I am in the hospital. I'm getting observed, but it's not because, of the baby. He's healthy. He's a chunky one. He has hairs, everything.
1: Okay, good,
2: he's a
1: good,
2: little
1: good.
2: Chunky one.
1: Good.
2: But long story short, I am diabetic. So they're just checking, monitoring my sugars because my insulin's just not being resistant.
1: And
2: to my body.
1: You get spike,
2: Or yeah, dragon, so I get the spikes and the downs. Mm-hmm. So they're just monitoring me the next few days.
0: Wait,
2: but that's it.
0: But Ariana,
2: I told him.
0: If he's ready to come, they're not going to induce you or take him out. Are you sure? The party is on Sunday.
1: What do you mean? Right? Like,
0: Ariana, we're on
1: girl,
0: the-
1: you-
2: no, I, no, this is the plan. I told them.
1: This is the plan,
2: I was like,
1: she
2: look.
1: Says.
2: Uh-huh. I was like, the doctor's like feeling positive. She's like, no, we're probably going to get you out by Saturday.
0: Okay.
2: Sunday early, the earliest,
0: no,
2: you'll make it to your baby shower. You will
0: Dude.
2: Make it.
1: So how many more days are you about to, if you don't mind me asking, G, how many days have you been in observation and how many days
2: I literally sent Allie a picture yesterday of the ultrasound.
0: It looks like a seven-year-old.
1: Looked like a grown baby with a little mustache.
0: It did.
2: Yes.
0: He's so
2: I
0: ready to come.
2: You. He is.
1: Oh, my goodness.
2: I literally went in around 1, and they're like, okay, you need to go to the hospital. And I was like,
1: you
2: all
1: give
2: right.
1: me PTSD.
2: So
1: we'll have this, the same exact thing happened to us.
0: You know, Sammy's birthday is the 24th.
1: Yeah.
0: So can we work this out? Because the week after your baby shower is the week of Sammy's birthday.
1: Right.
0: Mm-hmm.
2: That's exciting. Yeah. So Sammy and Isaac might be born around the same week.
1: They might be birthday twins. That is crazy.
2: They might be birthday twins.
1: Holy. Hold
0: this
1: on.
0: Baby's gonna. I'd be shocked.
1: I thought you had like at least a month left, Ariana. What is going on?
0: She's at 30. The baby's sizing at 36 weeks. It's sizing.
1: So the baby's sizing up.
0: The baby's ready to come out.
1: We got a big baby.
0: Ready to come out.
2: He's a big baby. He's about 8 pounds.
1: Goodness gracious.
2: And like, yes.
1: But you've been feeding that baby in there.
0: No, just tell the truth. Nobody knows this, but I'm the father.
2: He's my baby daddy.
1: Allie, the baby daddy, bro.
0: I'm just kidding. Your husband is the baby daddy. Thank God.
1: Y'all making a big baby, bro. Look at y'all cooking that big bun in the oven, bro. That's exciting.
2: And that's why they want to bring him out, just because he's so big now.
1: So what do you need to be in there for? He's ready to get a job, bro. Get that man a learner's permit.
2: I'm going to put him to work.
1: You're going to have to. He's big enough.
0: Well, I told you, he's measuring like a 7-year-old.
1: Goodness gracious. Okay, so that makes sense.
0: I didn't know you were in the hospital. That was news to me.
2: No, yeah. I was going to text you later. But yeah, out of nowhere, it just happened. Me and my husband were not ready for this at all.
1: Well, it happens like that. We weren't ready when my wife went into went into the hospital and had to be observed. And we ended up having Sammy, the baby we talking about, whose birthday is supposed to be September 24th. But he ended up coming 2 months early.
0: Sammy was
1: Months preemie with preeclampsia and my wife blood pressure spiked.
0: How much did he weigh?
1: 2 pounds.
0: Crazy.
1: Literally.
2: Oh, he was little.
0: Oh, he was in the hospital for a long time, wasn't he?
1: Yeah, yeah. He was 2 pounds, 10 ounces, bro. 2 pounds, 10 ounces. We were in the hospital for 2 months straight.
0: You know what? This is why I need to get him so many toys for his birthday.
1: Man,
2: you need to
1: get me toys. I experienced that. He don't remember none of that. So, like I said, size 12, Pan 36.
2: On Sunday, we're going to celebrate Sammy and Isaac's.
1: No, chill out.
0: It's all
1: chill
0: Isaac.
1: No,
0: Sammy can have his own time.
2: I told the doctor, I was like, I have nothing. I need this baby shower because I have nothing. Okay?
0: We're not ready.
2: We are not ready.
0: All right. Ariana, I'm going to call you later. Hang in there, girlfriend.
1: We'll have the baby shower at the hospital if we need to. Don't you rush that baby or don't you delay
0: him. The mariachi band can travel. Okay?
1: You know what I'm saying?
0: No problem. What's the cart with the ice cream that we love?
1: The paletero man?
0: Yeah, that guy can come.
1: Oh, yeah, 100%.
0: They can all come to the hospital.
1: It's not like it's COVID restriction rules anymore. Anybody can pull up to the hospital now.
2: You know what? We list
1: everybody as cousins. We're getting in.
0: Ask for a suite at the hospital so we have enough room to party, okay? Ariana, love you. I'll call you later. We got to go.
2: I love you guys. You guys have a good morning.
1: You too. Bye. You too. Keep us updated. Much love. Bye.
0: Dude, I wanted her to tell you that the baby's probably coming the week of Sammy's birthday. I didn't know she was in the hospital.
1: That baby might be coming between today and tomorrow. Y'all, listen.
0: Oh, Ariana.
1: She need to be
0: We're
1: easy.
0: We're having a kiss baby. We're having another kiss baby.
1: We keep racking them kiss babies
0: up. So exciting.
1: Up.
0: We should do a count one day of how many we've had on the show with our regulars.
1: The favorite part of the show, all the kiss babies.
0: We have to get into Am I the Jerk? Dang it.
1: What you trying to do?
0: Play a song quick.
1: Of course.
0: God.
1: 100%.
0: Let's play a little Bruno.
1: Ooh, a little Bruno?
0: A little Bruno. And then you're going to have to listen to Am I the Jerk, which is a little interesting
1: today.
0: It
1: ain't a little Bruno.
0: People are fighting. It's next.

0: Okay, who's the jerk?
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2: I still think you're a jerk.
1: You get to be our moral compass.
2: No, wait, you're a jerk.
1: It's time to find out. Am I the jerk?
3: Look what you did, you little jerk.
4: Well, today, this man wants to know if he's the jerk because he doesn't want to pay her.
5: You don't want to pay her?
4: Yeah, but hold on.
5: Sounds a little questionable. What do you mean you don't want to pay her?
4: He doesn't want to pay her, somebody that's working for him. It says, Allie and DZ, I'm an independent contractor and a handyman. I pick up jobs where I can, and when I need help, I have a few friends I call and hire.
5: Oh, I bet.
4: That makes sense.
5: Okay.
4: One of those friends is a female. We'll call her Mandy. She works in the construction field and knows a lot. I asked her to help me build a fence. She came to help me, then claimed 8 hours of pay, but she didn't work that much, and I don't want to pay her that much. Wait. I needed her help with the fence, and she was doing other things that I didn't need done, so I don't want to pay her for the 8 hours. Huh. Am I the jerk if I only pay her for half of what she claimed and tell her I wasn't happy with her work?
5: Ooh.
4: Or, right, is he...
5: So you're talking about only paying her for 4 hours instead of 8?
4: Half the work she's claiming. Like, he is an independent handyman.
5: Yep. I'm following.
4: Somebody help him.
5: Yep.
4: She claimed 8 hours. He went, you didn't work 8 hours. You worked maybe 4.
5: Ooh.
4: Is he the jerk if he only pays her for half of what she claimed?
5: I mean, you didn't discuss that on the front end, like, when they claimed the hours, right?
4: You didn't say anything in the moment either.
5: You didn't say, hey, listen, you didn't do what I was expecting you to do.
4: If they were doing stuff they didn't need to do, why didn't you say something?
5: Why didn't you step in and say something? 100%.
4: Which would make you the jerk.
5: No, 100%. That's weird, bro. That's weird.
4: Right?
5: See, but that you got to lay out expectations for work, and that's what they're supposed to be helping you with is what they like. If you're hiring, right, you're a handyman, you do a plumbing job. Bet, hey, you're going to help me take out all the tile from this bathroom, sure. And then I'm going to rip out the plumbing.
4: Sure.
5: If you're helping me with the tile, if I said you're helping me with the tile, and then you don't help me with the tile, and instead you help me, you know, take out garbage after, but you didn't pick up none of the tile, I'm going to be like, hey, bro, why didn't you help me?
4: That wasn't in the bid.
5: Yeah. Right, that's not what we talked about. I don't need your help taking out.
4: Or maybe you didn't talk about it. Who knows? I don't know. We don't know, but he wants to pay her for half of what she claimed because he wasn't happy with her work. I think he's a jerk I think he could have solved this in the moment and said something and actually fixed the problem if he was really managing his own job.
5: Mm-hmm.
4: But I get the awkwardness of it, too. Well, but maybe you don't hire them again and pay them the 8 hours.
5: But there goes the problem of then hiring homies. You feel me?
4: This is why you don't hire your friends sometimes.
5: I love working with friends and family, but sometimes when it's just my business and not our business, it gets questionable because then if you don't have a clear-cut, direct expectation of workload, that's going to become questionable, mm-hmm. right? And
4: Your partner has to be on the same page as you.
5: You got to have the same agreement, whether you're working on something or whether they're working for you or whether you're working together.
4: Uh-huh.
5: And there's a drastic difference in all of them, right? So if you're kind of like the contractor, the handyman, whatever, can do it all, mm-hmm. you get the plumbing job, right? Or whatever.
4: Whatever.
5: Yeah, whatever. And all of a sudden, you're supposed to have them help you with one thing and they help you with another. You need to then, as technically their employer, go, hey, what are you doing? That's not what you're supposed to be helping with.
4: And you didn't have the right amount of hours. Well, two of the first texts in, Fred and Franklin said, jerk, expectations should be set at the beginning of the job, not at the end. This is a lessons learned opportunity.
5: Mm-hmm.
4: Somebody above that said, jerk, pay her and don't ask again.
5: Mm, I feel that. No,
4: and
5: I
4: then
5: feel that.
4: Somebody else, Claire from Hartford, said, jerk, you could see she's doing other things that you didn't need and didn't call her out. Pay her.
5: Listen now.
4: A lot of people saying that. Fiera from Milwaukee. Why? Because he should have told her on the job. That's why he's the jerk. Oh.
5: But then that's, again, the conundrum of hiring friends to do work for you.
4: Mm-hmm.
5: When you're already working, you're working independently, and then you're like, well, at least they're helping out, right? At least they're here helping. Mm-hmm. Or you're more or less helping them out by hiring them. Mm-hmm. You feel me? Which sometimes is the case where you're just going, you know, yeah, you need job. You need a job. I got you, homie. Come on. Yeah, I got a job working. Come on. Give me a hand. I'll give you a couple bucks.
4: Mm-hmm.
5: Come on.
4: Sounds easy.
5: We'll split this bread together, G. And then they go, hey, listen, I worked 8 hours. But
4: you did nothing.
5: But you didn't do what I was expecting you to do in those 8 hours.
4: Yeah.
5: I'm going to be salty as the friend that already threw you the bone and kind of hired you on the job
4: but
5: that I had.
4: But what if she really is just lazy and was screwing around and like she doesn't deserve it, man?
5: Oof.
4: Again, okay, 414-533-1037. Is he the jerk for only paying her for half of the work she did? He wasn't happy with her work. Feels like she didn't work 8 hours. He only wants to pay her for four.
5: Just to paid $3/4 at least. Stop it. I know this isn't a solution, but three-quarter jerk?
4: Is he the jerk if he doesn't want to pay her? We'll talk to you next.
1: You know how you're screaming at your radio with your opinion right now? The problem is, we can't hear you. So call or text Allie and DZ right now. That solves the problem. 414-533-1037. Talk soon.

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1: I still think you're a jerk.
0: You get to be our moral compass.
1: No, wait, you're a jerk.
0: It's time to find out. Am I the jerk?
2: Look what you did, you little jerk.
3: He wants to know if he's a jerk if he doesn't pay her for the hours she claimed. He's an independent handyman contractor. He hired a friend. She claimed 8 hours. He said, she didn't even help me.
4: Well, then
3: she helped me for, I'm going to pay her for 4. By the jerk.
4: You ain't defined the help that you needed then. If they're claiming hours that you say didn't happen and you're going to pay them half them hours.
3: Well, Saucy Sandra's on fire and she wants to go on now.
4: Oh, no.
3: She works in the labor field.
4: She does work. She's in manual labor. She's doing lawn care and stuff like that. Yeah.
3: Hey, girl.
5: Yep. Hey there. Hey, my friend.
4: Landscaper.
5: Shout out to the outdoor workers.
3: Yep. Oh,
4: don't work outside
5: really
4: right now.
5: It's difficult to work in, but we got this.
3: Saucy.
5: We got
4: this. Call in today.
3: Dude, I saw two guys working outside, and I wanted to pull up and go, can I go get you a Gatorade at the gas station? Because I feel so bad they're even making you work right now.
5: Yeah, it's not only the heat
3: now
5: today.
3: I'm down in Racine and Kenosha,
5: and the smoke,
3: it's so bad.
5: The air quality, it is so hard to breathe. So not only do we have that humidity, but we also have that smoke.
4: Yep.
3: Yeah.
5: So it's just foreign.
3: Yeah, it's bad.
5: Now, my hair is standing on end. I have all the goosebumps. I'm so irritated, and I don't care if I'm this guy's favorite. I'm going to tell you right now, you are completely the jerk. And not only are you the jerk, you're also being against the law.
4: Ooh.
5: If you do not pay her for all those hours, you are going to go to court if she takes you to court, and then you're going to end up having to pay legal fees as well.
4: Wait.
5: Because she's going to win. It doesn't matter if you don't think that she did the work because she didn't help you. It does not matter. Personal experience, anybody who's worked with me knows I bust my butt.
4: Yeah.
5: So
4: you're hard work. You're a hard worker.
5: I had a guy who paid me a paycheck of $800, and when I went to cash it, it bounced.
4: Ooh.
5: And then he's like, I'm putting money in the account. I don't know why it did that. It should be fine. So I go to cash it again. Bounced again.
4: Double bounce.
5: I'm like, this is making no sense. So I called up the bank, and the bank told me that he actually closed the account. I ended up taking him to small claims.
3: Good.
5: He started tarnishing my work ethic, which my work ethic is unlike anybody's work ethic because I'm in survival mode. You know?
4: I bust my butt.
5: Uh-huh. And I'm going to tell you right now, he tried saying that I wasn't doing the work. Dude was using my truck. He was using my trailer. And I was the one who was doing all the branches and logging and crap like that. No, I ended up getting all that money.
3: Good.
5: He ended up having to pay all the legal fees and any fees that I incurred. So if you want to end up having to pay even more money,
4: experience, avoid it, dog, because you're going to get that money back. Ooh.
3: All right.
5: And then I'll get this story. Okay, earlier this year, you know, I work for a company. Now, one of the things we do is portering. Now, not all the companies
3: pay. I don't know what portering is. I don't know what that is.
5: Picking up garbage.
3: Oh.
5: Okay. So we're doing trimming and we're doing spring cleanup and cutting everything down and getting everything ready, if there was garbage, we were told, do not pick up the garbage. So if the garbage was inside the trimmings or inside the stuff, we'd have to take it and just throw it and let it fly.
4: Ooh.
5: Let it fly, because we're not getting paid to do that.
4: Sure.
5: You know, so I mean, get it, and I understand if that person didn't help you out, but you needed to open your mouth and say something right away.
3: I agree.
5: Instead of, she turned in these hours, and now I'm only going to pay her for half?
3: Yeah.
5: Mm-mm.
4: No, not cool.
5: That's shady. That is shady.
4: Jerky jerk. Fired up jerk. You hear her?
3: Saucy, I mean, why not add 2 more stories? I'm kidding.
4: I love her.
3: No, your stories were perfect. They made sense. They were irrelevant to what we're talking
4: about.
3: And you're a definite jerk because you got to pay her for what she did, and she didn't speak up. Okay, so. Saucy.
5: Yep.
3: Love you.
4: Have a great day.
3: Okay. So is he the jerk if he only pays her for half the hours she claimed and because he doesn't think she did a good job?
4: He's an
3: independent contractor. Let's go to Chris in Greenfield. Bless their hearts for waiting on the phone so long while we talk to Saucy.
4: Chris, what's the word?
6: Yeah, good morning.
4: Buenos dias. Buenos dias, papa.
3: Buenos dias. Jerk or not the jerk for not paying her?
6: I'm going to say he's a jerk. I'm going to say he's a jerk because clearly nothing was, you know, set in stone between them before the work was done.
4: True.
6: And he it kind of seems like he kept the lack of quality work that she did to himself and even still hasn't let her know. So, I mean.
4: Yeah. Oh, he used it to his advantage. He said, I'm going to see you. Ooh, wait, Chris, you're onto something. He might have seen it.
6: Like an

0: excuse to me.
1: Yeah, going like, oh, saw her doing stuff that she wasn't supposed to be doing that he thought.
2: He's fighting
1: didn't
2: a
1: address
2: way to
1: it.
2: Not pay her because he didn't want to pay her. He's like, well, this doesn't make sense.
1: Maybe.
0: And he's probably thinking, you know, this is my quick, easy way to get, you know, a little free labor in it because she wasn't doing what I expected. That was something that should have been established or, you know, nipped in the butt as the work is progressing, not after the fact.
2: Yeah, Oscar and Wynn Lake texted in, said, jerk. If that was the case, plenty of people out here wouldn't be getting their hours paid.
1: That's such a factual statement.
2: That's so true. So many people don't work, dude.
1: Think about people that are sit on FaceTime or sit on Facebook on the clock at the office, right? Mm-hmm. They're not doing nothing that they... If we started docking hours when people were not doing their jobs,
2: I'd be scared
1: people
2: for
1: would
2: them.
1: Be getting half of their paycheck all the time.
2: Yeah, totally. And I'd be docked on Fridays when I don't care anymore. You'd have to mark me down on Friday afternoon. I don't care anymore.
1: Between Chris and whoever just texted, y'all are so right,
2: Oscar,
1: man. Hit on the head,
2: Oscar
1: bro.
2: Shout
1: out Oscar, bro.
2: Yeah, thanks for calling, Chris. Solid
0: of
2: points.
0: Of course, y'all have a good one. Love.
1: Love, bro. Appreciate you, man. Peace.
2: All right, last but not least, Whitney's in Milwaukee. Let's see if she's actually going to go against the grain and say not the jerk. Hey, Whitney.
1: Of course Whitney's saying jerk, right? No.
2: Come on.
3: Good morning. He's totally the jerk.
2: Yeah.
1: Okay.
2: He doesn't want to pay her for half of what she claimed. She said she did 8 hours. He's like, no, you didn't.
3: I mean, Saucy hit everything on the head, so what's left there to say? But
1: nah, no crumbs, no crumbs. And then I'm just Chris and Oscar came up, just swept up. So really, you just left. You got to throw the dustpan out. That's it.
2: Yeah. Uh-huh.
3: I mean, at the end of the day, it's his fault for not speaking up. How is this your friend and you're not comfortable enough to say, like, hey, I need you to pick up slack or this is what I need you to do. You're not doing it. So, no, that's his fault. You can't wait until the last minute to be like, hey, you didn't do the job. No.
1: Whitney, that's what needed to be said. How are y'all homies? You hiring them to do a job and you're not comfortable enough to say when they're not doing the job. Ooh.
2: Crazy.
1: Good point.
2: Dude, get the vacuum out. It's a clean sweep, the broom, whatever you want to use. It's done. And it better be cordless, by the way, the vacuum in this point.
1: It better
2: in
1: be 2026. Cordless. No, we're going back to cords, remember?
2: No, I'm not. Not with the vacuum. No, thank you.
1: We appreciate you, Whitney.
2: Bye.
3: All right, have a good one.
1: You too, much love. Bye.
2: That's how I always know my kids spilled something, by the way, is all of a sudden I hear, and I'm like, oh, hell, who spilled Fruit Loops again, man?
1: Hey, is it a wet dry?
2: And it's not wet. No, it's only dry. Like, okay. I know they spilled something. It's usually cereal, Cheerios, stuff like that.
1: Heard.
2: Anyway, not important. Okay. We have to give away these tickets to come to our VIP suite at Nelly at the Wisconsin State Fair. Right after that, very big news. I have never been so excited. Well, that's a lie. I have been excited, but very big news about the city of Milwaukee. Something very big is changing that affects a lot of us.
1: I didn't know about this, but this is very cool.
2: It happened just recently, and I don't know if people know about it yet, but everyone needs to know about it.
1: Some people might not know about it, but it is something that affects us all. I think in a positive way, genuinely.
2: Yes, very positive. So we will tell you what has changed in Milwaukee right after we give away these tickets. But trust me, it's good.
1: But speaking of Milwaukee and how it's good.
2: 414-533-1037. You want to go to Nelly, be in our VIP suite at the fair with us?
1: Because it's good.
2: You better be fun.
1: All right. Of course.
2: Good luck. We'll take caller number. I'll do caller 20. Why not? 414-533-1037. Good luck. We're going to Nelly, baby.

0: You're never going to believe this.
1: I mean, I kind of have to. I watched it happen. But.
0: This is called Manifesting a Win on Kiss FM. So yesterday on the show, we had Megan in, and she brought her daughter, Emerson.
1: Our pint size for the day, right? Our little DJ for the day, if you will.
0: Emerson was so cute, did a great job. And Megan, when she was here yesterday, said, I've been listening for over 10 years. I've tried to win for 10 years. I have never won.
1: I've only even gotten in ever once. Yeah. I've only ever gotten in once.
0: Once. So she says that on the air yesterday.
1: Straight up called herself out and was like, man, I'm a long time faithful listener and just can't get through for nothing.
0: And then I kid you not, you guys, I say caller 20. I pick up caller 20 and she goes, you're never going to believe this. Pull up. I can't even.
1: It's not even a manifest. It's a mega fest.
0: Megan she and mega-fested Waukesha. It. What?
1: What? Girl.
0: Hey, girl. Good morning.
2: Good morning.
0: Did you really
2: so
0: just...
2: So glad I got through.
0: Yeah, because you're caller 20, girl.
1: Hey.
2: We're going to Nelly.
1: We're going to Nelly.
0: Yes, girl. It's like you would think we fixed it and we didn't. I think you just manifested this yesterday.
1: Megafestation of all megafestation manifestations.
0: I think you came in the studio and you saw us pick winners off and you realized it is possible.
1: Yeah,
0: maybe
1: it is
0: she
1: possible.
0: Just saw it's possible and she didn't give up.
1: She just needed to see somebody win herself and go, you know what? I too can do this.
0: Girl.
1: She had to visualize the phone lines. That's all.
0: Well, you're going to Nelly with us in our VIP suite, Megan. We got drinks. Food,
1: drinks.
0: Nelly.
1: Oh, drinks. You know what I'm talking about, girl? Drinks.
2: Mm-hmm. All the good stuff.
0: All the good stuff. It's going to be hot in here. Trust
1: me.
0: And
1: I ain't got a cane this year, so I'm going to be running. Running.
2: You know what? We'll leave your cane with my walker because I got some lower back issues.
1: See? We ain't needing that.
0: Well,
1: we
0: then
1: don't
0: I'll
1: need
0: do
1: it
0: the
1: on
0: pimp
1: August.
0: Walk. Give me the cane.
1: You,
0: the way
1: you
0: see
1: it.
0: My outfit.
1: You got it. You don't. We don't need it August 7th, girl.
0: No,
1: we getting down.
0: No, not at all. Well, Megan, we're excited. We're going to see you in a few weeks at Nelly at the Wisconsin State Fair, girl. Okay?
2: Looking forward to it. Thanks, guys.
0: Bye.
2: Bye.
0: Aww, it's going to be so fun.
1: It was great.
0: One more winner. Tomorrow, Friday. So,
1: Uno mas.
0: Okay. I'm so excited to tell you what they did in the city of Milwaukee.
1: Yep.
0: Do we need a song? And then we'll break it down because this is a game changer.
1: I would consider this big news for the city of Milwaukee.
0: This is years overdue and it's about time. So I'm very excited and we're going to tell you next. And we're going to even have a special guest next.
1: Ooh, a little special guest.
0: And they're very excited. They wanted to come on the air about this.
1: I mean, this is big news to come on the air about. So I feel
0: Milwaukee.
1: Like this is special, right? Mm-hmm. We got to have special guests for special news. It makes sense to me. It should make sense to you.
0: All right. Well, he will join us next.
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0: Are you ready to go on the air, my love? Sorry, DZ, I wasn't talking to you. I was talking to Doug.
1: That's funny.
0: Oh, here you go. I'm giving him treats. He's freaking out because he wants some of our breakfast.
1: He wants some of our breakfast,
0: you already gave him some. He's done.
1: I gave him a little hash brown. He'll be all right.
0: Shh, don't tell anybody. Oh. We gave him people food. I act like I don't.
1: Oh, yeah, that's right. Some fell out of my hand. It slipped.
0: Okay, Doug is here for this, everybody, because, Doug, no more treats. Chill out. Tell everyone about Doug. You describe him, DZ.
1: Doug is a ham.
0: Doug?
1: He's a three-legged ham. Uh-huh. That's what he is. He's a
0: three-legged.
1: He's the goodest boy, 100% good boy.
0: Yep.
1: 69.5% American bulldog or whatever. Mm-hmm. And
0: 30% bulldog.
1: There it is. 30% the rest. So he's like 80% bulldog, basically. And yeah, 100% good boy. Very cute and adorable.
0: I've been very proud of him. You know, I just wanted a dog. I wanted to... Douglas, stop! Oh my
1: that
0: God.
1: That dog is ambitious, boy.
0: He wants the...
1: That dog is ambitious. He done slipped off the chair.
0: I can't wait to play this video. Oh, put my this video Lord. On social of what Doug's doing. He's freaking out right now trying to get the food. So he's like, he's almost kicking himself off of the chair. Sit down.
1: He's trying to get up on the table. He's trying to get up. Yeah, he's literally getting up on the table right now.
0: Doug, you're not making a good case for what I'm trying to tell right now, which is that pit bulls are the best dogs ever.
1: I mean, which a lot of people agree, pit bulls are amazing, but they can be a handful sometimes.
0: Stop it, Doug. Stop it. Dougie, you gotta chill. Boy. You gotta chill. Okay, I really did want to tell you this, and I wanted Doug to be on the air for this because I'm very excited that the city of Milwaukee has made some big changes, DZ. I just saw this yesterday. Very big news.
1: What'd the city do?
0: This month in July, the Milwaukee Common Council unanimously... Everyone voted to end breed-specific legislation.
1: Oh, wait.
0: So that means moving forward, Milwaukee no longer singles out pit bulls or Rottweilers as dangerous dogs. Instead, any animal's status will be based on its individual behavior. Hallelujah! I didn't even know there was an ordinance because I would have freaked out.
1: Yeah, well,
0: I known, that would have been my next problem with the city. And so I'm so happy they decided, because it's so outdated.
1: It was troublesome for a minute. That's what I said. And like, depending on where you're at, if you're in an apartment, people don't let you have whatever pet you want.
0: And there's this misconception that it's the breed and they're aggressive. And it's nonsense. It's the owners.
1: Yeah.
0: We've seen it time and time again. Doug is one of the sweetest.
1: He is.
0: And I love it how he has changed minds. I got him because he was cute and I loved him and it felt right. And I wanted a dog.
1: Mm-hmm.
0: I didn't realize how much he was going to show people that rescuing is pretty awesome sometimes. And that you can get really good dogs when you rescue.
1: Rescuing is great.
0: A friend of mine, you know.

0: these pets and these awful people that take dogs and make them aggressive because they abuse them. Just like, it's just like people.
1: Well, and any dog can be aggressive. It doesn't matter the breed, right? Mm-hmm. Again, and that's what 100%. That's what the ordinance is basically getting at. Yeah. It's going to say, we're now going to judge based off of the character of the dog, not the breed of the dog.
0: Yeah, and I've had like amazing experiences with dogs. I've had one bad one that almost traumatized me and I got past it. And the dog that came after me was a lab. Those are supposed to be some of the sweetest dogs you've ever seen. You know what I mean? So I'm with you. Like, I'm so happy that they did this and made some changes.
1: I mean, now just think about the people that can now get into different housing that didn't have the option before, right? That had to probably overpay their means and outstretch themselves and can now hopefully look for something that'll be a little more fruitful and conducive to their necessities. And it overall just, it's lessening the, what am I looking for? Lessening the stigma, right?
0: Yes. Yeah. It's a very bad stigma for dogs saying that pit bulls are, because.
1: And even pit bulls, Rottweilers and German Shepherds get bad raps frequently.
0: 100%. Look what, how amazing German Shepherds are when they're cops. Like, look at what those dogs, how smart.
1: They're beautifully
0: smarter
1: trained
0: than some of the cops. No offense.
1: It's all about
0: the training. So I'm like, you know, like, give these pups a chance.
1: When you got dogs that could be service animals, right? And you got dogs that could be trained as like detection dogs, from detecting cavities to heart murmurs and epilepsy, right? And it's like people that are, that have health issues, that to servicing the blind. Like, when you have an animal that could be so versatile and you want to label it as a nuisance, as dangerous, you should look at the people that have these dogs, not the dogs themselves. You could train any animal to be vicious. Look at humans. We could train them. We do that all the time. We train each other to be vicious all the time.
0: Every time I see an aggressive kid, I'm usually like, the odds are that something's going on or they're witnessing some kind of aggression somewhere. So it sucks, and it's not their fault.
1: And you can blame it on whatever you want. Sure, the things that they have, the technology, the TV, the media they're consuming, but at the end of the day, it comes back to the parenting when a kid be wilding out. You got to check that in. Well,
0: and people are texting in things like, the dog that came after me was a pug. Somebody else said, Frenchies and Chihuahuas are more dangerous than pit bulls. I have a Frenchie and she's a jerk.
1: Honestly, if you guys have ever seen like poodles, like Labrador poodles, those be some of the craziest dogs.
0: Oh, my sister has a golden doodle. It's nuts.
1: Golden doodles are
0: insane. She's cute, but she's nuts.
1: Labrador doodles, golden doodles, any of them curly haired dogs, bro, watch out for them. Watch out for them.
0: Well, if you didn't hear the news, the Common Council in Milwaukee has decided that pit bulls and Rottweilers will no longer be, you know, banned. We're going dog by dog basis now.
1: I support and love this.
0: I do too, and I think it's so good for the rescues and all of everyone trying to do better and save some of these pups. Because I mean, look at Doug. You really gonna tell me this? Give me a break.
1: Come on now.
0: This is the
1: dog.
0: I could kiss him all over his face and he wouldn't nip at me.
1: The least dangerous dog.
0: The sweetest.
1: I mean, and dogs are animals, so I'm not saying that. Dogs have a chance.
0: They're wild
1: They are animals and have animalistic tendencies. They don't have thumbs. They cannot communicate with words. So an animalistic reaction is not far-fetched from any animal. I don't care the training, but that is also a reaction from an animal. Duh.
0: It's like Zootopia.
1: Yeah. Aww. Yeah, it's like Zootopia.
0: Let Judy live.
1: Yeah.
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1: Who, me?
0: No, me. 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They're cute. 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
1: Love and the I nerd be candies. Smart.
0: No, no, seriously. Having information is a good thing. 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It's Allie and DZ.
1: I'm nerdy about the things that interest me.
0: Yeah. Yep. Well, you know, I was in Florida at my parents', and because my parents are older, and we don't do a lot anymore other than kind of take care of them and maybe go to lunch.
1: Yeah.
0: It's like they're not as active as they used to be. So we were watching a lot of TV. Yeah. Not to mention it was 100 degrees.
1: Oh, yeah. That's too hot to be outside doing anything anyway. So, yeah.
0: Yeah. We didn't even go to the pool. It was too hot.
1: Too hot.
0: It's like, do I want skin cancer? I'm good.
1: No, thank you.
0: So anyway. So we started watching whatever we could find on my parents' TV.
1: You clicking through the channels.
0: Oh, I got so stuck on, of all channels, the History Channel.
1: It's a good channel. It's a sleeper channel for a lot of people. That and Discovery, but History Channel's good.
0: I did not expect to be binging some show on the History Channel. It was so good. Is it how it's made or something about how everything came to be in America? And one of the episode I watched.
1: Oh, like the businesses that built America, or like the something that built America.
0: It's like the history.
1: Or how it's made. They've got a few shows.
0: So I watched one that was about the sub sandwich and how it started, and then Subway and Blimpy fought to be the sub people in America.
1: Sub.
0: And it just starts from like way back when, and the guy that literally invented the sandwich, you know?
1: And the evolution of from the bat. So
0: then they start, the next episode comes on, and I'm more hooked. This is the one I wanted to talk to you about. This episode explained to us how the shopping cart and supermarkets came to be. It was so cool. It was talking about how, and I know it sounds ancient, but in the early 1900s, everybody got served. So if you went to the grocery store, you handed them your list. They went and got your groceries, and then you paid.
1: Yeah.
0: And everything was serviced. You didn't, you know, even the gas is sometimes, as the store, years went on.
1: Well,
0: you know?
1: Even in Jersey, it's still illegal for you to pump your own gas.
0: 100%.
1: Like the ancient times.
0: Mm-hmm. So when they started realizing there was some guy who opened a market, and the reason it became a supermarket was when he realized he could let people come in and shop for themselves.
1: Mm-hmm.
0: And at first, nobody wanted to do that because they thought, I'm stealing, or this isn't my job. It's kind of like,
1: it's not my job.
0: It's kind of like self-checkout.
1: It's not my job.
0: They realized that it takes way more staff and time to do it individually and serve everyone.
1: Right.
0: So they had them start walking around and get their own groceries. So it evolves, it works, and they start calling it a supermarket.
1: Because now you could walk in and get the things from the stocked shelves that is normally back stock for the baggers.
0: And
1: no, now it's for you.
0: And not only that, before it became about, you'd have to go to 7 different stores. So you'd go get your bread at the bakery.
1: And then the deli.
0: You would go get to the deli to get your meat. And so they came up with this idea. The supermarket was everything in one. So I'm totally into this show.
1: Yeah.
0: So now the supermarket has been invented. And they start talking about how shopping carts came to be. And I go, now I'm even more into this.
1: What do you mean how they... shopping carts weren't always a thing.
0: My
1: no,
0: God.
1: They used to use... it was primarily baskets. People would bring their own baskets to shop, right?
0: Mm-hmm. Well, yeah. They said that this guy... It might have been the founder of Kroger, or was it somebody else? But because you had to see who... the founder of Kroger was one of the big people.
1: Okay, back in the day.
0: In this whole thing that started supermarkets. Because Kroger was huge for years, you know? Now we've evolved.
1: Well, now there's a lot of stores.
0: Yeah. But it was interesting because he had, put out baskets for people to buy their food. And he realized that they were either getting too heavy or people weren't buying as much because they couldn't carry it.
1: Well, yeah, once it gets too heavy, I'm out. And it happens to this day. Whenever we've gone shopping and used the basket because we only need a couple things, I'm always mad when them couple things turn into too heavy many things. And I wish I would have grabbed the cart.
0: Well, and sometimes I get the smaller one
1: at Pick on purpose.
0: Save, and then I regret it because I needed the bigger one.
1: Yeah. So no, 100%. The theory of having a shopping cart is a catch-22 because then you just fit more, you buy more, you keep going.
0: That's right.
1: It's a mental game.
0: That was exactly why they invented it, and they said that.
1: It worked.
0: People can buy more.
1: Was
0: they
1: like
0: don't have to carry as much. So what
1: the
0: he
1: 1930s,
0: did was,
1: basically?
0: Yeah, something like that. It was like before.
1: 100 years ago?
0: And this guy who owns the supermarket decides, well, I'm going to put it in a stroller. I'm going to put the cart in a stroller, and that's how it started.
1: Smart.
0: So he put a basket on a stroller to figure out how people could push around their carts and not have to carry them. And this guy invented the damn shopping cart.
1: Genius.
0: I was so fascinated by this.
1: Genius.
0: Man. I loved it. No, I'm obsessed with this show on history now. I never would have thought I would be so into it. Mm-hmm. It's just interesting. Like, I never would have thought about how shopping carts came to be.
1: Yeah, or just, you know, I think along the same veins of the show, how shopping carts, how cereal got so popular, the inventors of soup, right? Like, or even the ice cream brands that are like now the top of the line. Yeah, the businesses that built America. So, I know that's
0: what
1: a great
0: I watched.
1: Show.
0: I watched the one on chips, and that one was really fascinating because they showed how basically Frito-Lay, you know, they were trying to keep up with everyone else, and how when they invented the Pringle, people didn't know what to do because it was actually packaged where it didn't break.
1: Yeah.
0: And they couldn't figure out the consistency of the Pringle
1: because
0: it was different. It was like crushed potato chips into crushed potato chips, and they were like, who invented that?
1: Who did this? Somebody.
0: Yeah.
1: Somebody's a genius.
0: Yeah.
1: So master manipulator.
0: Chips was a really good one, too.
1: Yeah.
0: I just was very into it, DZ. I had to share. How fascinating.
1: Nah, when you said nerd alert, I knew where you was going with it. I love me a historical show, bro.
0: Oh, my God. 414-533-1037. So you've obviously seen this show.
1: Yeah, I've seen the show, for sure. Yeah, I thoroughly enjoy the show. Mm-hmm. Don't know if I've seen every episode, but I've seen a lot of them episodes. Yeah.
0: Mm-hmm. Well, if you want to share or talk about something you've seen, just some fascinating information, or you want to talk about the shopping cart, fine, because we needed it.
1: Yeah.
0: We'll talk to you next.
2: 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The problem is, we can't hear you. So call or text Allie and DZ right now. That solves the problem. 414-533-1037. Talk soon.

0: watching something on the History Channel. Does that make me old?
1: No, it makes you a nerd.
0: Which nerd! Is okay. I like nerds.
1: Nah, nerds
0: Being
1: are cool,
0: smart's
1: man.
0: Smart's hot.
1: Nerds are cool. I consider myself nerdy, look, not in every aspect of the word, but you got to be a nerd to your own degree, dog. Everybody got to be a nerd at something or you're not cool.
0: I have many types. There is a nerd type in my wheelhouse.
1: Yeah?
0: I have dated guys that are nerdy. But
1: nerdy?
0: They're one of many.
1: Yeah, yeah,
0: but
1: yeah.
0: But they're smart.
1: It's not only
0: they're tall
1: nerds.
0: They're skinny and they're hot. That's the only way I know how to explain them.
1: Specific
0: but they're total
1: nerds.
0: Nerds. Yeah. Anyway, okay, so I was talking about how I watched this show on the History Channel. What's it called, DZ?
1: It's The Food. You're watching a branch of the miniseries that the History Channel started. It's called The Food That Built America.
0: Well, Nina's in Milwaukee, and she said she loves the show. So
1: Nina.
0: I'm going to pull her up. Hey,
1: morning,
0: Nina.
1: Morning, Nina. Buenos dias.
2: I'm not Nina.
0: That's Carl.
1: Oh, you're not Nina.
0: Sorry,
1: that's Carl.
0: Hold on.
1: Hold on, Carl. This guy.
0: Well, I forgot you were blind. Hold on.
1: Yeah.
0: Hey, Nina.
1: Morning, Nina.
3: Good morning.
1: You said, I'm not Nina. I love
0: Carl.
1: Carl,
0: have
1: so
0: you
1: much.
0: Seen this show I'm obsessed with? I watched the one on shopping carts and supermarkets. I watched the one on how the donut was made. And then I watched the one on how the sandwich was invented. And I was hooked.
3: Yes, of course. I mean, you can only watch that when you have nothing else to do and
1: true.
3: You're locked inside.
1: True.
0: Yeah.
1: And
0: yeah.
1: With no escape, you're just like, well, what else is on? That is so true.
0: Mm-hmm. It's so good.
3: Yeah, I watched one on popcorn recently.
0: Yeah. And?
3: What'd
0: you learn that was cool? I mean, some of this stuff is interesting.
3: It was invented like 6,700 years ago, which is way longer than I would ever assume.
0: Right. They probably took the corn and figured out how to pop it somehow back in the day. They heated it somehow, don't you think?
1: Well,
0: is that what
1: like,
0: they did?
1: Dehydrated foods actually existed a long time ago, and people didn't realize it. All of a sudden, I bet you somebody accidentally done dehydrated some corn, and then it started popping in the sun and went, hold on. I think we onto something, y'all.
0: You know what else, Nina? I was watching the History Channel thing, the how it's made on donuts. And I was telling DZ off the air, I had no idea that Dunkin' had been around as long as it had. I thought it came in like the 80s or 90s. That thing has
1: been around
0: for like 100 years.
1: Dunkin's been
0: really?
1: Around for a minute.
0: Yes,
1: yeah,
0: fighting with Krispy Kreme, dude.
1: Dunkin' Donuts is one
3: was
1: of the history brands.
3: Was that an accident too?
0: No. What I learned on the donut one is that Krispy Kreme and Dunkin' and Krispy Kreme killed it in the South. And Dunkin' was the North,
1: yeah,
0: right?
1: Basically.
0: And then Dunkin' was trying to figure out how to compete with Krispy Kreme, but Krispy Kreme's thing was the warm glazed donuts, and you just can't.
1: Well, and the fact that you could just watch them be made.
0: Yeah.
1: So then Dunkin' became the variety of like, well, you could only get the glazed vanilla ones there, but you could get all the chocolate Long Johns, you could get the vanilla, you could get the cream filled and jelly filled here. We've got the Bavarian. We got, they don't got Bavarian, we got Bavarian at Dunkin'. Yeah.
0: They had a hard time, you know, kept trying to catch up with Krispy Kreme.
1: Yeah.
0: But obviously they did, and they're fine now. But it was invented. Dunkin' Donuts started in 1950. This is what I mean. Like, you would never
1: Things
0: think.
1: You wouldn't know.
0: I thought the same thing about Subway. Subway, I forgot, was around when I was a kid.
1: Oh, no.
0: I'm like,
1: Subway's
0: been
1: around forever. Been
0: around for, I mean, what year was Subway founded? Let's see here.
1: Because Subway was probably, like, what, the 60s?
0: It's crazy. What would
3: I mean,
0: 1965 is when Subway started. That's crazy. Like, what?
1: Well, and you got to go even further back, because now we're talking about like healthier options. That doesn't even begin to talk about the fast food pioneers that really like came in like the early 1900s. Talking about like 1910s, 1920s, when the hamburger really became a thing, when McDonald's was just now taking off, when Wendy's was becoming popular.
0: But they came from diners, right?
1: Yeah, basically. It was the offshoot of
0: a diner
1: that became a fast casual experience that then became just a fast experience because people were like, oh my God, I could get a burger in 30 seconds. This is amazing. Oh, yeah, see, yeah. 1920s will never be the same. Whatever.
0: Well, and
3: then come out on the roller skate.
1: Thank
0: oh my
1: you.
0: Gosh,
1: that little sock house style, bro.
0: Sonic still does that every now and then. Give them to chill out a second.
3: No.
1: I wish they did.
0: That's so
1: did.
0: Funny. Well, Nina, we could talk about this all day. The History Channel's how
3: Forever.
0: It's made, food, and just really interesting. I'm going to go binge a bunch more today because I'm obsessed. So thanks for calling,
3: girl. I know, me too. Thanks for the inspiration.
1: Appreciate you. Bye. Gee, so I was telling you a little bit off air.
0: Yeah.
1: It's a whole franchise that they started. I thought it was one show. Mm-hmm. It's a bunch of different ones. So they had the food that built America. There's the men that built America. The businesses that built America.
0: I like the food
1: one.
0: I'll try the others, but the food one was what had me mesmerized.
1: The food one's got 7 seasons now. 80-something episodes. So you could binge through the food one easy. Mm. Easy, G.
0: So good. Somebody texted in and said, oh, it's Bella and Kenosha. She said, I watched how olives are pitted. It was mesmerizing. Like, who knew? We would be mesmerized by these things.
1: No, the food ones are amazing because I remember distinctly they got one about grilled cheese. Who cares to watch an hour-long episode about grilled cheese? Me. That's the answer.
0: It's
1: me.
0: It's probably really interesting.
1: I watched it. It was amazing.
0: Because it sounds so simple, but you start watching the history of how it came about, and there was a lot more thought that goes into some of these things.
1: Well, and naturally, right after the grilled cheese one, there was one about soup. Who knew? Oh, wow. It's like the producers were like, they're going to eat this up. And I did.
0: Well,
1: I did.
0: We all know about soup. Somebody watered down a meal to try to serve more people, probably, right?
1: That's exactly what happened.
0: Go to Carl in Indy and see what he wants to talk about, the YouTube videos, which I could go off about as well. Hey, Carl.
1: Thanks for waiting, Carl. Morning.
4: Buenos dias.
1: Buenos dias.
0: Wait, somebody texted in. Look up the story on how Nutella was invented. Wild stuff. I'm scared.
1: You don't want to know.
0: I don't want to know. Carl, you like to watch YouTube videos to get your knowledge?
4: Oh, yeah. And I like to watch the YouTube videos with like sports and stuff. Like, I don't know why, for some reason, it comes up in my algorithm. Like, they'll talk like about like, why do people wear jerseys?
0: Because you love baseball.
4: Why do people wear like,
0: because you love sports,
4: shirts under their jerseys? Like the little details, like for like 2 minutes or like 3 minutes.
1: Really deep inside knowledge.
0: Carl, they know you.
1: Yeah, your algorithm knows you. That's right.
0: Come on. You're a big Brewers fan.
1: That's right. A Bengals fan, unfortunately.
0: You like interesting stuff. And the Packers.
1: He said, well, we can't let that mention. Bucks. We just got to talk a little mess because you're a Bengals fan randomly.
0: Yeah, that's so random.
4: Oh, yes. And you guys were talking about...
0: What, Carl?
4: I was going to say that you guys were talking about food, and I was like... There was a YouTube video, and I think it's still on YouTube. They were talking about how are hot dogs made.
0: Oh, I don't want to know.
1: I do not yet, Carl. Carl, that is one episode we do not need, actually.
0: No thanks.
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2: I still think you're a jerk.
1: You get to be our moral compass.
2: No, wait, you're a jerk.
1: It's time to find out. Am I the jerk?
3: Look what you did, you little jerk.
4: Well, today, this man wants to know if he's the jerk because he doesn't want to pay her.
5: You don't want to pay her?
4: Yeah, but hold on.
5: Sounds a little questionable. What do you mean you don't want to pay her?
4: He doesn't want to pay her, somebody that's working for him. It says, Allie and DZ, I'm an independent contractor and a handyman. I pick up jobs where I can, and when I need help, I have a few friends I call and hire.
5: Oh,
4: I
5: bet.
4: That makes sense.
5: Okay.
4: One of those friends is a female. We'll call her Mandy. She works in the construction field and knows a lot. I asked her to help me build a fence. She came to help me, then claimed 8 hours of pay, but she didn't work that much, and I don't want to pay her that much. Wait. I needed her help with the fence, and she was doing other things that I didn't need done, so I don't want to pay her for the 8 hours. Huh. Am I the jerk if I only pay her for half of what she claimed and tell her I wasn't happy with her work?
5: Ooh.
4: Or, right, as he's... Oh.
5: Ooh. So you're talking about only paying her for 4 hours instead
4: half
5: of eight?
4: Half the work she's claiming. Like, he is an independent handyman.
5: Yep. I'm following.
4: Somebody help him.
5: Yep.
4: She claimed 8 hours. He went, you didn't work 8 hours. You worked maybe four.
5: Ooh.
4: Is he the jerk if he only pays her for half of what she claimed?
5: I mean, you didn't discuss that on the front end, like, when they claimed the hours, right?
4: You didn't say anything in the moment either.
5: You didn't say, hey, listen, you didn't do what I was expecting you to do.
4: If they were doing stuff they didn't need to do, why didn't you say something?
5: Why didn't you step in and say something? 100%.
4: Which would make you the jerk.
5: No, 100%. That's weird, bro. That's weird.
4: Right?
5: See, but that you got to lay out expectations for work, and that's what they're supposed to be helping you with is what they like. If you're hiring, right, you're a handyman, you do a plumbing job. Bet, hey, you're going to help me take out all the tile from this bathroom, sure. And then I'm going to rip out the plumbing.
4: Sure.
5: If you're helping me with the tile, if I said you're helping me with the tile, and then you don't help me with the tile, and instead you help me, you know, take out garbage after, but you didn't pick up none of the tile, I'm going to be like, hey, bro, why didn't you help me?
4: That wasn't in the bid.
5: Yeah. Right, that's not what we talked about. I don't need your help taking out.
4: Or maybe you didn't talk about it. Who knows? I don't know. Don't know, but he wants to pay her for half of what she claimed because he wasn't happy with her work. I think he's a jerk I think he could have solved this in the moment and said something and actually fixed the problem if he was really managing his own job.
5: Mm-hmm.
4: But I get the awkwardness of it too. Well, but maybe you don't hire him again and pay him the 8 hours.
5: But there goes the problem with then hiring homies. You feel me?
4: This is why you don't hire your friends sometimes.
5: I love working with friends and family, but sometimes when it's just my business and not our business, it gets questionable because then if you don't have a clear-cut direct expectation of workload, that's going to become questionable. Mm-hmm. Right, and
4: your partner has to be on
5: you got to have the same agreement whether you're working on something or whether they're working for you or whether you're working together.
4: Uh-huh.
5: And there's a drastic difference in all of them, right? So if you're kind of like the contractor, the handyman, whatever, can do it all. Mm-hmm. You get the plumbing job, right, or whatever. And all of a sudden you're supposed to have them help you with one thing and they help you with another. You need to then, as technically their employer, go, hey, what are you doing? That's not what you're supposed to be helping with.
4: And you didn't have the right amount of hours. Well, two of the first texts in, Fred and Franklin said, jerk, expectations should be set at the beginning of the job, not at the end. This is a lessons learned opportunity.
5: Mm-hmm.
4: Somebody above that said, jerk, pay her and don't ask again.
5: I feel that.
4: Somebody else, Claire from Hartford, said, jerk, you could see she's doing other things that you didn't need and didn't call her out. Pay her.
5: Listen now.
4: A lot of people saying that. Fiera from Milwaukee. Why? Because he should have told her on the job. That's why he's the jerk. Oh.
5: But then that's, again, the conundrum of hiring friends to do work for you.
4: Mm-hmm.
5: When you're already working, you're working independently, and then you're like, well, at least they're helping out, right? At least they're here helping, or you're more or less helping them out by hiring them. Mm-hmm. You feel me? Which sometimes is the case where you're just going, you know, you need a job. I got you, homie. Come on. Yeah, I got a job working. Come on. Give me a hand. I'll give you a couple bucks.
4: Mm-hmm.
5: Come on.
4: Sounds easy.
5: We'll split this bread together.

0: And then they go, hey, listen, I worked 8 hours. But
1: you did nothing.
0: But you didn't do what I was expecting you to do in those 8 hours. Yeah. I'm going to be salty as the friend that already threw you the bone and kind of hired you on the job
1: but
0: that I
1: had. But what if she really is just lazy and was screwing around and, like, she doesn't deserve it, man? Okay, 414-533-1037. Is he the jerk for only paying her for half of the work she did? He wasn't happy with her work. Feels like she didn't work 8 hours. He only wants to pay her for four.
0: Just to pay three quarters at least. I know this isn't a solution, but three quarter jerk?
1: Is he the jerk if he doesn't want to pay her? We'll talk to you next.
2: You know how you're screaming at your radio with your opinion right now? The problem is we can't hear you. So call or text Ali and DZ right now. That solves the problem. 414-533-1037. Talk soon.

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1: I still think you're a jerk.
0: You get to be our moral compass.
1: No, wait, you're a jerk.
0: It's time to find out. Am I the jerk?
2: Look what you did, you little jerk.
3: He wants to know if he's a jerk if he doesn't pay her for the hours she claimed. He's an independent handyman contractor. He hired a friend. She claimed 8 hours. He said, she didn't even help me.
4: Well, then
3: she helped me for, I'm going to pay her for 4. By the jerk.
4: You ain't defined the help that you needed then. If they're claiming hours that you say didn't happen and you're going to pay them half them hours.
3: Well, Saucy Sandra's on fire and she wants to go on now.
4: Oh, no.
3: She works in the labor field.
4: She does work.
3: She knows.
4: Manual labor. She's doing lawn care and stuff like that. Yeah.
3: Hey, girl.
5: Yep. Hey there. Hey, my friend.
4: Landscaper.
5: Shout out to the outdoor workers.
3: Yep.
4: Don't work outside
5: really
4: right now.
5: It's difficult to work in, but we got this.
3: Saucy.
5: We got
4: this. Call in today.
3: Dude, I saw two guys working outside, and I wanted to pull up and go, can I go get you a Gatorade at the gas station? Because I feel so bad they're even making you work right now.
5: Yeah, it's not only the heat
3: now
5: today.
3: I'm down in Racine and Kenosha,
5: and the smoke,
4: it's so bad.
5: The air quality, it is so hard to breathe. So
4: it's not only
5: do we have that humidity, but we also have that smoke.
4: Yep.
3: Yeah.
5: So it's horrid.
3: Yeah, it's bad.
5: Now, my hair is standing on end. I have all the goosebumps. I'm so irritated, and I don't care if I'm this guy's favorite. I'm going to tell you right now, you are completely the jerk. And not only are you the jerk, you're also being against the law.
4: Ooh.
5: If you do not pay her for all those hours, you are going to go to court. If she takes you to court, and then you're going to end up having to pay legal fees as well.
4: Wait.
5: Because she's going to win. It doesn't matter if you don't think that she did the work because she didn't help you. It does not matter. Personal experience, anybody who's worked with me knows I bust my butt.
4: Yeah.
5: So,
4: I had
5: a guy who paid me a paycheck of $800, and when I went to cash it, it bounced. And then he's like, oh, I'm putting money in the account. I don't know why it did that. It should be fine. So I go to cash it again. Bounced again.
4: Double bounce.
5: I'm like, this is making no sense. So I called up the bank, and the bank told me that he actually closed the account. I ended up taking him to small claims.
3: Good.
5: He started tarnishing my work ethic, which my work ethic is unlike anybody's work ethic because I'm in survival mode. You know?
4: I
5: bust my butt.
4: Uh-huh.
5: And I'm going to tell you right now, as he tried saying that I wasn't doing the work, dude was using my truck, he was using my trailer, and I was the one who was doing all the branches and logging and crap like that. No. I ended up getting all that money.
3: Good.
5: He ended up having to pay all the legal fees and any fees that I incurred. So if you want to end up having to pay even more money,
4: from experience.
5: Lesson learned,
4: avoid it, dog, because you're going to get that money back. Ooh.
3: All right.
5: And then I'll get this story. Okay, earlier this year, you know, I worked for a company. Now, one of the things we do is portering. Now, not all the companies
3: pay. I don't know what portering is. I don't know what that is.
5: Picking up garbage.
3: Oh.
5: Okay. We're doing trimming and we're doing spring cleanup and cutting everything down and getting everything ready, if there was garbage, we were told, do not pick up the garbage. So if the garbage was inside the trimmings or inside the stuff, we'd have to take it and just throw it and let it fly.
4: Ooh.
5: Let it fly, because we're not getting paid to do that.
4: Sure.
5: You know, so I mean,
3: All right.
5: Get it and I understand if that person didn't help you out, but you needed to open your mouth and say something right away. Instead of, she turned in these hours, and now I'm only going to pay her for half?
3: Yeah.
4: Mm-mm. No, not cool.
5: That's shady.
3: That is shady.
4: Fired up jerk. You hear her?
3: I mean, why not add 2 more stories? I'm kidding.
4: No,
3: I'm kidding. I love those. No, your stories were perfect. They made sense. They were relevant to what we're talking
4: about.
3: And you're a definite jerk because you got to pay her for what she did, and she didn't speak up. Okay, Saucy.
5: Yep.
3: Love you.
5: Guys.
4: Have a great day.
3: Okay. So is he the jerk if he only pays her for half the hours she claimed and because he doesn't think she did a good job?
4: He's an
3: independent contractor. Let's go to Chris in Greenfield. Bless their hearts for waiting on the phone so long while we talk to Saucy.
4: Chris, what's the word?
6: Yeah, good morning. Hey.
4: Buenos dias, papa.
3: Buenos dias. Jerk or not the jerk for not paying her?
6: I'm going to say he's a jerk. I'm going to say he's a jerk because clearly nothing was, you know, set in stone between them before the work was done.
4: True.
6: And it kind of seems like he kept

0: the lack of quality work that she did to himself, and even still hasn't let her know. So, I mean, yeah.
1: Oh, he used it to his advantage. He said, I'm going to see you. Ooh, wait, Chris, you're onto something. He might have seen it.
0: Seems like an excuse to me.
1: Yeah, going like, oh, saw her doing stuff that she wasn't supposed to be doing that he thought.
2: He's finding a way to not pay her. Because he didn't want to pay her. He's like, well, this doesn't make sense.
1: Maybe.
0: And he's probably thinking, you know, this is my quick, easy way to get, you know, a little free labor in it because she wasn't doing what I expected. That was something that should have been established or, you know, nipped in the butt as the work is progressing, not after the fact.
2: Yeah. Oscar and Wynn Lake texted and said, jerk, if that was the case, plenty of people out here wouldn't be getting their hours paid.
1: That's such a factual statement.
2: That's so true. So many people don't work, dude.
1: Think about people that are sit on FaceTime or sit on Facebook on the clock at the office, right? They not doing nothing that they. If we started docking hours when people were not doing their jobs,
2: I'd be scared
1: people
2: for
1: would
2: them.
1: Be getting half of their paycheck all the time.
2: Yeah, totally. And I'd be docked on Fridays when I don't care anymore. You'd have to mark me down on Friday afternoon. I don't care anymore.
1: Between Chris and whoever just texted, y'all are so right,
2: Oscar,
1: bro. Hand on the head,
2: Oscar
1: bro. Shout out Oscar, bro.
2: Yeah, thanks for calling, Chris. Solid
0: point. Of course, y'all have a good one. Love.
1: Love, bro. You appreciate you, man. Peace.
2: All right, last but not least, Whitney's in Milwaukee. Let's see if she's actually going to go against the grain and say not the jerk. Hey, Whitney.
1: Of course Whitney's saying jerk, right? Nah.
2: Come on.
3: Good morning. He's totally the jerk.
2: Yeah.
1: Okay.
2: He doesn't want to pay her for half of what she claimed. She said she did 8 hours. He's like, no, you didn't.
3: I mean, Fosse hit everything on the head, so what's left there to say? But
1: nah, no crumbs, no crumbs. And then just Chris and Oscar came up, just swept up. So really, you just left. You got to throw the dustpan out. That's it.
2: Yeah, uh-huh.
3: I mean, at the end of the day, it's his fault for not speaking up. How is this your friend, and you're not comfortable enough to say, like, hey, I need you to pick up slack, or this is what I need you to do. You're not doing it, so no, that's his fault. You can't wait until the last minute to be like, hey, you didn't do the job. No.
1: Whitney, that's what needed to be said. How are y'all homies? You hiring them to do a job and you're not comfortable enough to say when they're not doing it.
2: Crazy.
1: Good point.
2: Dude, get the vacuum out. It's a clean sweep, the broom, whatever you want to use. It's done. And it better be cordless, by the way, the vacuum in this point.
1: It better be cordless.
2: 2026.
1: No, we're going back to cords, remember?
2: No, I'm not. Out with the vacuum. No, thank you.
1: We appreciate you, Whitney.
2: Bye.
3: All right, have a good one.
1: You too, much love. Bye.
4: It's Allie and DZ. 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
4: Like Anakin from Waukesha. So am I the jerk if I don't hire my friend's kid?
6: Yes.
1: Oh!
5: He didn't even need to hear nothing else or ask any more questions.
2: I like it right away. Yes.
6: I think that he's jerk because aren't you able to like have a job until you're like 15 or something? 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
4: Or little Anna in Waukesha.
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1: Do you think you can do this? What's up? 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Those are the same people that wake up and they like pull that muscle in their neck and they're sore for a week.

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What's up? It's Brew. So it might not be a huge surprise, but AI is rotting our brains. A new article says if you want AI to stop ruining your brain, don't ask it for answers. Ask for hints. It's a pretty good idea. So basically, like, treat AI like a teacher instead of the friend who did the homework for you.

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1: So I've been big on that new Netflix show. The Ultimatum is back for a new season, and it's crazy that these people drop an unreal ultimatum where you date.

0: question he's been dying to ask you. I'm just asking with Brew.
1: Allie, hey, what's up? Answer this on the show today. Have you ever been given an ultimatum or gave one?
2: If I get one more Stanley Cup, my husband said we're going to have an intervention.
1: Oh my gosh. Those Stanley tumblers were everywhere for a bit. Yeah. They just take up so much space. I kind of get it.
2: Yeah, he gets really upset because every morning when he goes to get his Stanley, where he like keeps his coffee, I always hear a crash and I'm like, oh no, today's the day. He's going to get so mad. And he's always like, you have to get rid of these. But luckily, I'm able to sneak a few. I still get them here and there. Don't tell him.
1: No, I won't. My fiance has them too. And I had the same thing happen. If you ever have one of those drop on your toes, it's over. I mean, they're like titanium. Hurts so bad.
2: Literally, they're a good weapon to have.
1: No, oh my God. Keep one by the bed. That's why I keep one on the nightstand. I keep one in the bathroom. Ready.
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It's Brew.

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1: 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Have you ever given one?
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0: 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Here's all the feels.
1: Always love to hear your good news or send me stories you see that make you smile. Shout out to Dustin who sent me this on IG. This is a really wholesome one. A simple conversation between two strangers on a subway turned into something incredible. One woman learned that the other hadn't been back to Puerto Rico in over 50 years because she was afraid to fly. I know so many people that like say that. They haven't traveled because just freaked out by planes and doing the whole process. So the stranger offered to go with her. Their story spread, companies stepped in to help, paid for the trip, and now she finally got to reunite with her family 50 years later. It's a pretty good reminder that a simple hello to a stranger can literally change a life. That's giving us all the feels today. Hey, let me get you today's quote. One honest conversation can save months of assumptions.
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Play that beat! Woo! It's Brew's Beats, number 4.

Somber, your runner-up on the countdown today. Home record number 2 on Bruise Beats. And this song is actually number 1 on Billboard's Pop Airplay chart, making history for Blackpink. Thanks to Jennie and Tame Impala, Dracula, making their group only the 4th in history.

Hey, thanks for listening. 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

0: What's up, Johnny? 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
1: Back into Love 'Em or List 'Em today. So she's dating the guy who still hangs out with his ex's family. And it has nothing to do with the girl. He just built the relationship. They've been together for 10 years. Weird or not a deal breaker? What do you think? Hit us up.
2: I understand because I'm actually close to my ex's family. But to the point where we just send each other text messages and photos and like happy holiday texts.
1: Yeah.
2: Like there's only enough hours in the day, in the week, in the month, in the year. Why be with someone who's wasting it to be with someone else's family? Like what does that say for their time together?
1: Yeah. So. Well said. What are your thoughts on this? At the Brew Show, we're calling her back in minutes.

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2: Her boyfriend of 4 months still spends weekends and some holidays with his ex's family just because of how close he said he got with them. Deal breaker or not a huge deal? 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
3: I would definitely list him because he's looking for craving family, craving to belong somewhere. 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
2: Yeah.
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1: We're into Love 'Em or List 'Em. We got all your feedback for Serena, her boyfriend, who still spends time with his ex's family. He says they were so close. They've known each other for over 10 years. Is it a deal breaker, though? Love 'Em or List 'Em? We're calling Serena back to let her know the verdict next.

0: One date, one story. 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Are they serious? With Love 'Em or List 'Em.
1: Serena, welcome back. We have been talking about your situation for the past day with your boyfriend who still goes to all his ex's family's like get-togethers because he, like, they grew up together as families. He loves them so much. And sometimes, I mean, most of the time, you said the ex isn't even there. He just has such strong relationships with his family, which obviously would raise a lot of eyebrows and did for us. But overall, our listeners have decided you should love slightly with boundaries.
2: Okay. Now, what does that mean?
1: You know, I wish I could tell you. Listen, it was back and forth. It was like, they get it. I feel like there was a lot of grace today. I don't know if people had like, they woke up on the right side of the bed or had the coffees hitting right, but they were like, I get it. Been in long-term relationships with the family's great, but maybe start leaning into new traditions and you can like slowly phase this out because you can't do that forever. That's where the boundaries come in.
2: Well, yeah, I mean, like, am I eventually getting invited to these parties?
1: Oh, my gosh. You know? I can't imagine. That seems like a movie waiting to come out on Netflix, so I wouldn't advise that.
2: Right. Exactly.
1: If you like, he's a great partner, you like him, we don't think this is a deal breaker is what we're saying, but it is a thing to keep an eye out for. Have those boundaries that, like, okay, eventually, you know, we have to phase this out.
2: Okay.
1: It's a tough one.
2: You know, that sounds reasonable. I appreciate that. I'll give it a try.
1: Yeah, go to the next gathering, try mom's potato salad. If it's that good, maybe it makes sense to stay.
2: You know what? That's a great point.
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FIFA World Cup coming down to it, to the finals. Justin Bieber going to be performing at halftime with BTS, Shakira, Madonna. Hopefully Madonna doesn't try to kiss him like she did Drake. Remember that at Coachella? 103.

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2: 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Thomas Jefferson tried them. Rent too high? 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

0: 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Trade embargoes? Thomas Jefferson tried them. Rent too high? 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

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I'm still thinking about those clips of Dave Chappelle at the Chris Brown and Usher tour, the R&B tour, in the audience with all the strippers. Dude, it's too much. Here we go. Olivia Rodrigo with Drop Dead.

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Taylor Swift, there's a picture of her at one of the wide receivers' weddings from the Kansas City Chiefs over the weekend. 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

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My name's Sonic, by the way. 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

0: Tomorrow morning, Allie and DZ are back, and we've got a new dumpster fire dating.
1: Ooh, how new? Where's my extinguisher?
0: Just get out of my DMs. That's all I gotta say.
1: Uh-oh. Talk to you in the morning.
0: Allie and

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0: 5 actually looked at us and said, if you name it Penny Mustard, I won't work here anymore.
1: I'm not wearing a coat that says that. I will not wear a hat that says that. Today, that person wears a coat and a hat and proud to, I think.
0: Yes, very proud to.
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1: Our younger brother, Maynard, told us that name is stupid.
0: Did he?
1: Yes.
0: A lot of other people said that, too.
1: And 6 months later, he told me that name was ingenious. That was the best name you could have ever come up with. Just took a little while for some people to get over the hump of appreciating it.
0: We got hate mail after changing the name to Penny Mustard.
1: Yeah.
0: There were so many people thought it was the dumbest thing ever.
1: Yeah.
0: But we knew immediately it was the right name, and it is the right name. It fits. It still fits. It always fit. It was it was unique. It had meaning. It had meaning to both of us.
1: Yeah.
0: It's unforgettable. It's a little weird.
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8: 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Thomas Jefferson tried them. 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
5: 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Thomas Jefferson tried them. 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